Good evening, folks. 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I'm Dan Yake, and you're listening to Yake at 8 on 88.7 The River for July 22nd, 2026.

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The 2026 event takes place from Friday, July 31st to Monday, August 3rd in Priceville. 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You must be 19, there's no glass, no pets, and especially no attitude. Abate is a non-for-profit organization that donates to different charities across Ontario throughout fundraising events every year.

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1: A mix of sun and clouds for your Wednesday afternoon, along with 20 to 50 kilometer winds gusting from the northwest. The temperature at a high of 19 degrees, the UV index at 6 or higher. Partly cloudy skies tonight, clearing after midnight. As the northwest winds continue, the temperature drops to a low of 10 degrees overnight.
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0: That was Benson Boone and Slow It Down. Well, we don't slow it down here at the river. We just keep on moving along. Tonight's thought: there's no weakness in change, and sometimes it's the strongest move you can make.
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Okay, it's shortly after 9 o'clock. The coffee's still hot. The world is still a little crazy. And somehow you ended up here with me. Welcome back to Hour 2 of Yake at 8 on 88.7 The River. I'm Dan Yake, and if you thought the first hour was good, we've got more stories, laughs, and conversations coming your way. If you're just joining us, you're right on time because we're just getting warmed up, so just sit back, relax, and enjoy.

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You're listening to Yake It 8 on 88.7 The River for July 22nd, 2026. 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Noon till 1, we've got Mel's Diner with Cameron Nicholson. From 2 till 6, we've got the River Ride Home with the always entertaining Chris Holden. From 7 till 7:30, it's the Town Hall Encore with your host, Murray Calder. At 7:30, we got Tech Talk with Adam Olivero. And from 8 till 10, it's yours truly with Yake It 8. 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

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That was Max Parker and Fly Away. This is the part of the show where I pretend everything is going exactly as planned, so we'll see about that. And if you're just tuning in, it's perfect timing. I was just getting ready to say something intelligent. Director of Public Relations.

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1: A mix of sun and clouds for your Wednesday afternoon, along with 20 to 50 kilometer winds gusting from the northwest. The temperature at a high of 19 degrees, the UV index at 6 or higher. Partly cloudy skies tonight, clearing after midnight. As the northwest winds continue, the temperature drops to a low of 10 degrees overnight.
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Okay, you're listening to Yank It 8 on 88.7 The River. You were just listening to Gracie Abrams. That's so true. Coming up, we've got the Tragically Hip, Ahead by a Century. So stay tuned.

0: That was Ariana Grande, Hate That I Made You Love Me. If you're having a rough day, remember, tomorrow is another chance to get it right.
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Thanks for being part of Yake It 8 on 88.7 The River, local radio at its best. 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

0: 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I gotta have faith.
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1: A mix of sun and clouds for your Wednesday afternoon, along with 20 to 50 kilometer winds gusting from the northwest. The temperature at a high of 19 degrees, the UV index at 6 or higher. Partly cloudy skies tonight, clearing after midnight. As the northwest winds continue, the temperature drops to a low of 10 degrees overnight.

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1: A mix of sun and clouds for your Wednesday afternoon, along with 20 to 50 kilometer winds gusting from the northwest. The temperature at a high of 19 degrees, the UV index at 6 or higher. Partly cloudy skies tonight, clearing after midnight. As the northwest winds continue, the temperature drops to a low of 10 degrees overnight.
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I'm going to bed too. 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
1: For your Thursday, you should be looking at a mix of sun and cloud. The high could hit 22. Tonight, clear skies with a low of 11. For tomorrow, expect more sun and a high of 26.
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You just heard Daughtry taking you back home on 88.7 The River, local radio at its best. Good morning. Just after 6 o'clock, it's Eric here, and you're listening to The Morning Show. I've got Gordon Lightfoot coming up in just a bit, as well as some Collective Soul this morning, Sting, Shania Twain a little later on, and Isabella Nicole. Right now, it's the song of the summer, Choosing Texas to start the day, Ella Langley on 88.7 The River.

That was Apologize by One Republic, specifically the 2007 Timbaland remix that once got played over 10,000 times on a radio in a single week. Talk about hanging 10 feet above the ground. Good morning. It's Eric here on the morning show just after 6 o'clock. 88.7 The River, local radio at its best. Let's jump back 40 years to 1985. Heart is up next with a massive MTV comeback hit here, featuring secret backup vocals from Grace Slick, if you didn't know. Ann Wilson is begging someone to stop hiding their heart and asking, "What about love?" on 88.7 The River.

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That was Eddie Money with two tickets to Paradise. It's Eric here, and you're listening to The Morning Show. I've got Gordon Lightfoot in just a bit, Collective Soul this morning, Shania Twain before I wrap things up. Thursday already, the weekend just about here. Been hearing lots about this fun event coming up next weekend. Want to talk about it. The Associations of Biker Awareness, Training and Education's Final Frontier Long Weekend is an annual adult-oriented motorcycle rally featuring live bands, camping, bike games, as well as a show and shine. The 2026 event takes place next weekend, Friday, July the 31st, all the way up till Monday, August the 3rd in Priceville. Camping is available, and weekend admission is just $75, which includes camping and all of the activities. You must be 19 years or older, of course. It is an adult event. No glass, no pets, and no attitudes. Abate is a non-for-profit organization that donates to different charities across Ontario through fundraising events much like this one. And this Final Frontier Long Weekend sounds like a whopping good time. Check it out in Priceville from July 31st till August 3rd. The Final Frontier Long Weekend. Book your spot now. Just $75. Here's The Devil Doesn't Bargain by Alec Benjamin on 88.7 The River. The Devil.

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2: For your Thursday, you should be looking at a mix of sun and cloud. The high could hit 22. Tonight, clear skies with a low of 11. For tomorrow, expect more sun and a high of 26.
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0: Collective Soul, The World I Know on 88.7 The River, local radio at its best. It's Eric here, and you're listening to The Morning Show. Not long after 6:30, Owl City still coming up this hour, and some Shania Twain in just a bit. The weekend fastly approaching, folks. I can't believe how fast the week went, especially after the lulls of the fireworks festival, but there's plenty of fun stuff still happening. The farmers market will be in full swing on Saturday, and this weekend over in Palmerston at the Norgan Theater, they've got Moana once again, so the kids will have a wonderful time. It's rated PG and has a runtime of 115 minutes. The live-action adaptation of the animated Disney movie featuring Dwayne The Rock Johnson. It should be a tremendous time for July the 24th, 25th, and 26th. Friday, the show is at 8 p.m. Saturday, two shows, a matinee at 11 a.m. and an evening show at 7 p.m. Evening show at 7 p.m. on Sunday as well. Have all kinds of fun at the Norgan Theater this weekend in Palmerston and see Moana live for yourself.
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88.7 The River, local radio at its best. That was Sting with Love is the Seventh Wave. Honestly, after the first six waves of this morning's traffic, I'll take any love I can get. Up next, it's Shania Twain reminding us she's not just a girl. No, she's a country queen. And you got her right here on 88.7 The River.

it slowly. It's hard to say that I'd rather stay awake when I'm asleep, because my dreams are bursting at the seams.

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2: For your Thursday, you should be looking at a mix of sun and cloud. The high could hit 22. Tonight, clear skies with a low of 11. For tomorrow, expect more sun and a high of 26.
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2: 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I'm Chris, joined today by George Forrest and Sherry Bell. How are you guys doing?
4: Great.
2: Thank you so much for joining us today.
4: Well, thank you.
2: We want to talk all about the Maryland Forest Memorial Golf Tournament, the 22nd annual edition coming up. Tell us all about it. Where does this begin?
4: Well, 22 years ago, we started the tournament, and it was kind of a twofold adventure we were taking on. One was to have a tournament in remembering Mary Lynn, who was a Harrison girl. With that, it started off, and obviously thinking we're going to support the local hospitals because Mary Lynn spent a year in and out of Mount Forest Hospital, off to London, back and forth. And in doing that, kind of noticed down in London, a lot of cancer patients coming through that I would look at and go, well, that guy's from Mount Forest. That lady's from Harrison. So we had run a charity tournament for another organization for quite some time, and it was kind of running its course. And with my background, I thought it would be a good thing to start this tournament and raise some funds for the hospital, which we were unaware of the needs that were there. Yeah, our first year, we took on a project, and I'll back that up a bit because went to the hospital and said, I want to run a tournament, give the proceeds to both North Wellington hospitals, but I don't want to be buying office furniture or computers or anything. I need to know, how do you operate? What are your needs? And
2: sure.
4: I was blown away when they showed me a list of what's needed yearly.
2: Yeah.
4: And that got it started. So the first year we took on the cancer room in the hospital, and the funds looked like it was going to be around $74,000-$75,000 to do the construction. And I said, well, we'll take that on, but it could take, I don't know, how many years.
2: Yeah.
4: But it'd be nice to be associated with that. And that's where we started. And looking back, it was the first year we raised $78,000.
2: That's incredible.
4: And from there, we just said, well, you know, we'll keep this going. And I thought, well, when the funds run out for the hospital, they don't need anything, we'll do like a playground or something. But that never took place because every year they have a needs list come out.
2: Yeah.
4: And there's no end to it.
2: Yeah. I think that's one of the things that people don't realize until you're faced with the situation and you're seeing it, how dire the needs are in the healthcare system in general. And as you mentioned, so many people from Mount Forest having to travel to London because a lot of those services just aren't available at the local hospitals, or at least weren't then. There's more and more available here
4: exactly.
2: now.
4: Exactly. And also at that time, we were hearing and looking at the fact they wanted to close one of the hospitals down, and not really having used the hospital, totally unaware of all that's was going on. And it has just mushroomed since then. Both hospitals have stayed open and certainly are needed in the community. So I also noticed that with the events that the projects that we take on, for instance, Palmerston then did a dialysis unit.
2: Yep.
4: So we supported that. And there you have, a lot of people don't realize these two hospitals are like one.
2: Yeah.
4: Because if you need dialysis and you're in Mount Forest, you're going to Palmerston.
2: Yeah.
4: Because we're all under the North Wellington healthcare. So, yeah, it was, it just mushroomed from there, and not knowing how long the tournament would go. It has just kept going, and it's due to the response from all the local businesses. And running a golf tournament, it's a lot of work to make a very little amount of money.
2: Sure.
4: But when you have the support of the community like we have had, it carries on, and it's tremendous support. This is our 22nd year coming. On our 20th, it was on the 20th, we surpassed $1 million.
2: That is absolutely phenomenal. Yeah. Amazing. Congratulations.
4: Thank you.
2: We always say that it's amazing the amount of support and generosity of the people and the businesses in this region that are able to support so many things going on that are all wonderful causes.
4: Yes.
2: And it's testament to you guys as well, and the hard work you've put into this, obviously, to be able to keep it running for 22 years is phenomenal. When is this year's tournament taking place?
4: It is July 15th.
2: Okay.
4: Which is, coming up real quick on us. And, we're prepared for it. We're getting things underway. And we have the tournament is full every year. And in fact, it's over full with teams on the waiting list. And it's just a kind of a testament to what the community does.
2: Absolutely. How many teams do you have coming out?
4: We are going to have 44 teams, which is four more than I really should have, but we'll make it work.
2: And
4: people know it's a long day, and they don't complain about it. It's really like a reunion, you might say, because out of that, 160 to 80 people, there would be 100 that knew Marilyn.
2: Sure.
4: So it's quite nice.
2: And Sherry, you work at Pike Lake?
5: I do.
2: And that's where the tournament's hosted?
5: Absolutely.
2: And you accommodate these extra teams is not a problem.
5: Well, I'm off that day. I'm golfing.
2: George, Sherry, I want to thank you guys so much for coming in today and talking all about it. The Marilyn Forest Memorial Golf Tournament coming up on July the 15th is the 22nd annual edition of it. Good luck. Congratulations that you kept it going this long. And thank you so much for all the money you've raised and everything you've done.
5: Thank you.
4: Thank you.
2: And thanks everyone for listening. It's North Wellington today on 88.7 The River, local radio at its best.
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Amanda Marshall on A Fall from Grace, 88.7 The River, local radio at its best. Good morning. It is just after 7 o'clock on the morning show. It's Eric here, and I have wonderful music this morning. The Blue Stones, as well as Benson Boone, Blind Melon, and The Proclaimers. So I'm down with Webster by the end of the hour. Stick with me for great tunes this morning to start your day. And here's a good one. It's Yukon, Justin Bieber on 88.7 The River.

0: 88.7 The River, local radio at its best. That was Patio Lanterns by Kim Mitchell. It's Eric here. Good morning. Just about 7:30 this morning on 88.7 The River. I've got Noel Kahn coming up, Benson Boone this hour, as well as Lennon Stella before I wrap things up. Thursday, yes, indeed it is, bright and early on a Thursday morning. Do you have your weekend plans already in full swing? I know the farmers markets are happening all across the area, not just here in Wellington North. And they're doing a real fun, different thing on their social medias this year. The farmers markets across Wellington County are teaming up for this season to help shoppers discover something that they may not expect, which is fresh, local, good food at an affordable price. The new Farmers Market Price Check campaign runs through July and August on the social medias of the different farmers markets to highlight the price of a seasonal produce that's available compared to the average price of the produce from a major grocery store. The campaign is a conglomeration effort involving farmers markets from Wellington County, including Minto, Wellington North, Erin, Rockwood, Elora, and the Guelph Farmers Market. Each week, one market will feature a seasonal item available at their vendors and compare it to the price of your average grocery store to really let you know what you're in for as far as savings go. And it's a real fun way to encourage more shopping local and to get you out to have some fun at the farmers markets and see what seasonal products might be savings for you that week. So keep an eye out for the weekly farmers market price check and see what you might be saving this week. After the break, the Blue Stones, Be My Fire on 88.7 The River.
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2: For your Thursday, you should be looking at a mix of sun and cloud. The high could hit 22. Tonight, clear skies with a low of 11. For tomorrow, expect more sun and a high of 26.
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0: No Rain by Blind Melon on 88.7 The River, local radio at its best. It's Eric here, and you're listening to The Morning Show. I've got some Eagle Eye Cherry coming up, as well as Down with Webster this morning. Not long after 7:30, the hour is flying by. The summer seems to be flying by as well. Oh my gosh, already almost all the way through July, August, just around the corner. It just goes by quicker and quicker every year. There's always lots of events and fun stuff to do. And I know the kids are off for school as well, and can be a bit tough to try and figure out what to do with your little ones while they're home and keep everyone entertained. Always highly recommend heading down to your local library. They've got more than just books at the local libraries these days. They put on lots of kids events throughout the summer, as well as different things you can take out, not just books, video games, movies, all types of stuff that way that are educational nonetheless. Something fascinating they do at the Mount Forest one I want to talk about is coming up tonight. Every Thursday from 6 to 7 is the Mount Forest Speed Cubing Club. That's Rubik's Cubing, and just how fast can you do it? They've got professional grade Rubik's Cubes too, so you're not going to get your fingers caught up. We'll just test your skills. All ages are welcome every Thursday from 6 until 7 at the Mount Forest Library. You can always check their Facebook community page for more information and any questions. 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It should be a wonderful time. Check that out. All ages are welcome. Coming up tonight at the Mount Forest Library, 6 until 7. After the break, it's the Proclaimers with 500 miles on 88.7 The River.
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That was the Proclaimers with I'm Gonna Be 500 Miles. Fun fact, Scottish songwriter Craig Reid wrote that entire anthem in just 45 minutes flat. He also threw in a Scottish slang word, havener, which means talking nonsense. That also happens to be exactly what I do every morning here on 88.7 The River, local radio at its best. Let's switch over to Ontario's own Lennon Stella up next and her 2002 disco pop hit featuring Charlie Pluth. She's singing about sand in my shoes, which sounds deeply uncomfortable, but the song is a vibe. Here's Summer Feelings, 88.7 The River.

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1: For your Thursday, you should be looking at a mix of sun and cloud. The high could hit 22. Tonight, clear skies with a low of 11. For tomorrow, expect more sun and a high of 26.
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That was Paramore, Ain't It Fun, on 88.7 The River, local radio at its best. It's Eric here, just after 8 o'clock, the weekend coming up, and it's almost here as well. It's Thursday morning, Bare Naked Ladies this hour, some Britney Spears, Walk Off the Earth, and Bon Jovi before the end of the hour. I'll keep you entertained as per usual. Right here's the Stampeders, Sweet City Woman, on 88.7 The River.

88.7 The River, local radio at its best. That was Savage Garden with Truly, Madly, Deeply. They promise to stand on a mountain and bathe in the sea for you. That's a high maintenance relationship, if you ask me. Up next, it's Colin James covering Van Morrison's Into the Mystic. Fun fact, these tracks were actually two of the first I ever heard on cassette tape way back in the day, and I completely wore out that plastic. Let's sail into the Mystic with Colin James on 88.7 The River.

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Britney Spears with Toxic on 88.7 The River, local radio at its best. It's Eric here, and you're listening to The Morning Show, just about 8:30. Still have John Waite coming up, as well as No Doubt later on this hour. We're trying a new game this week. It is the Daily Double Feature. That's right, I've got a Jeopardy-style question here. The question will be two movies that actually share an anniversary. They were released on the same day, different years, but both came out today. And I'll try and tie them together in a Jeopardy-style question here and see how well you do answering both of these movies. Your category for today is going to be Saturday Night Live. Let's see how well you do. Dan Aykroyd brought his pointy-headed family from Saturday Night Live to theaters in 1993, while fellow SNL host Halle Berry donned a widely panned leather catsuit in this 2004 flop. Both films starting with a C, what are those movies? Again here, Dan Aykroyd brought his pointy-headed family from Saturday Night Live to theaters in 1993, while fellow SNL host Halle Berry donned a widely panned leather catsuit in this 2004 flop. I wonder, what are those two movies? Well, you're out of time. It was indeed Coneheads and Catwoman. Both came out today, July the 23rd. One in 2004 and one in 1993. We'll see what your double daily feature is tomorrow. Right now, more great music. Gang of a Rhythm on From Walk Off the Earth on 88.7 The River.

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0: For your Thursday, you should be looking at a mix of sun and cloud. The high could hit 22. Tonight, clear skies with a low of 11. For tomorrow, expect more sun and a high of 26.
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0: Brian Wilson by the Bare Naked Ladies on 88.7 The River, local radio at its best. Good morning, it's Eric here, not long after 8:30. Still have Post Malone coming up, as well as No Doubt this hour. Thursday down at the Tipsy Fox this evening, I believe at 7:30, it is game show night. Chris and Megan are doing it this week. They'll have a specific theme and four rounds of different game show type games to play. A Family Feud style round, Name That Tune. They'll play a clip from a movie, see if you can name the movie, as well as multiple choice. So some different options there, a theme to tie it all together, and some prizes to be won as well. See if you can walk away with one of those prizes, some gift cards to the Tipsy Fox. And it's always a fabulous time here at the Mount Forest Tipsy Fox tonight, game show night, hosted by our very own Chris Holden and Megan, one of the wonderful waitresses down at the Tipsy Fox. Have some fun for game show night tonight and see what the theme might be.
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That was John Waite with Missing You. He spends the whole song lying to himself, singing, I ain't missing you at all, while clearly crying into his pillow. Classic denial, folks. Speaking of questionable choices, Calgary's own Mariah Stokes is up next with her 2019 single, Hands on My Body. 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
0: For your Thursday, you should be looking at a mix of sun and cloud. The high could hit 22. Tonight, clear skies with a low of 11. For tomorrow, expect more sun and a high of 26.
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0: This is North Wellington Today on 88.7 The River, local radio at its best. I'm Chris, joined today by Rosie Kroll, the branch supervisor of the Harrison branch with the Wellington County Library. How are you, Rosie?
3: I'm doing great, thanks, Chris. How are you today?
0: Not bad at all. Thanks for asking. We've got you here to talk about stuff going on at the library for the month of July. We did talk about it last month, the Summer Reading Club, but obviously ongoing throughout the summer. Tell us about the Summer Reading Club.
3: Yeah, so summer has officially begun, and at the library, we're up to all sorts of fun this summer. You can escape the heat. All of our buildings are nice and cool and air conditioned, so you can come in and rest and relax and explore, you know, everything we have to offer, whether that's the latest books and movies, or if you like the heat, borrow some of our park passes for your outdoor adventures. And like you mentioned, we also have our summer reading club happening again this year, where kids, teens, and adults can all win prizes for the reading that they do. So every book read equals a ballot entered for the grand prizes at each branch, and every branch has three, so it doesn't matter where in the county you are. And this year, we also have some updated prizes for kids that are 12 and under, so they can collect really high-quality vinyl stickers, perfect for things like water bottles. They can collect shoe charms for their Crocs or other kind of holy water shoes, and brag tags to keep them reading all summer long. And registration is also open now for our summer programs, which have begun.
0: So tell us all about the summer programs coming up in the month of July.
3: Sounds great. I'll just run down branch by branch and tell you what their July special performer is, as well as kind of some of their high-level highlights, but we're going to have so much on that I obviously can't cover it all in 5 minutes here. So I encourage everyone to check us out at wellington.ca/library calendar to look at all the programs your branch has to offer.
0: Perfect.
3: At the Arthur branch, some highlights are going to have weekly drop-in crafts and scavenger hunts. Some of their July highlight programs include a pirate party, mermaid macrame, story times, and more. Registration is encouraged for those. The Clifford branch is doing some interactive hands-on programming every Tuesday and Wednesday afternoon, family story time every Friday morning, and drop-in activities at their creation stations.
0: Perfect.
3: They also have a very fun sounding performer. This is a new one for us this year, Cowboy Corbin, which is a magical cowboy magician. So it'll be a rootin' tootin' good time. That'll be Friday, July 24th from 2 to 3 p.m.
0: Yeehaw.
3: Right? The Drayton branch is offering exciting programs every week, including crafts, challenges, and stuffy sleepovers. They'll have drop-in STEM activities every Wednesday afternoon, Lego challenges every Thursday afternoon, and a movie every Friday afternoon, as well as new crafts and scavenger hunts each week.
0: Excellent.
3: They're actually also going to be hosting Cowboy Corbin. So if you don't make it out to Clifford, you can then come to Drayton on Friday, July 24th from 11 to 12. And that should be really fun. I am excited to hear about this magical cowboy. At my branch in Harrison, we're doing some hands-on programming every Monday morning and Tuesday afternoon. Some highlights include balloon games, escape rooms, cricket crafts, boom whackers, and more. We'll have movies every Wednesday, story time every Thursday, and a weekly scavenger hunt.
0: Excellent.
3: We'll also be having a big balloon show with Drew Ripley. So that's another magic experience where every illusion will be packed with balloons and comedy. So that one is happening Friday, July 10th from 2 to 3 p.m. Moving over to Mount Forest now, your neck of the woods. They're going to be having a story time every Thursday, a new scavenger hunt and craft every week, and a big magician as well coming on Monday, July 6th from 11 to 12. And that's as well, yeah, magic show full of a lot of fun. So I guess that's kind of the theme of the summer. It's going to be a magical summer, I think.
0: It feels like a magical summer at the Wellington County Libraries.
3: For sure. And then our performer for Palmerston is not magic, but I think they seem magic because I have seen these guys before. Four Paws Flying Entertainment. So Janelle has some very talented rescue dogs, and the pack is going to do all sorts of tricks, talents, and agility. It's very impressive. We had them here last year. That'll be happening Tuesday, July 7th from 2:30 to 3:30 p.m.
0: That is an amazing show. I've seen that before as well. It's so much fun. You won't believe what these dogs are able to do.
3: Super cute. And they'll also be doing their programs every Monday morning, story time on Thursdays, Friday movie afternoons, and weekly scavenger hunts. 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Some of them, like the movies and the scavenger hunts, are just drop-in. So if you don't have time to register or you suddenly have an afternoon free and you weren't expecting it, drop by the library with yourself or your kids and we'll have something fun for you to do.
0: That is a fantastic way to spend the summer months while there is no school in, obviously school out now. So yes, perfect time to get down to the Wellington County Library. There's tons of stuff to do there. It's not just books at the library.
3: Thanks so much, Chris.
0: Rosie, thank you so much for joining us today. And thanks everyone for listening. 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

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Good morning, it's Eric here on The Morning Show, just after 9 o'clock. That was Shake It Off by Taylor Swift. Happy Thursday, everybody. Thanks for tuning in today. I have Olivia Rodrigo coming up in just a little bit, some Darius Rucker this hour, Trevor Guthrie, and some Tate McGree. So stick around for great tunes, and they continue right now. It's The Punisher by Canada's own Lolo on 88.7 The River.

0: classic 90s throwback with After 7 Can't Stop on 88.7 The River, local radio at its best. And the music can't stop this morning either. It's Eric here on The Morning Show. I've got Tate McGree coming up, as well as some Trevor Guthrie this hour, the new one from Olivia Rodrigo, and a classic from Bryan Adams. So well worth sticking around for great music. And speaking of all the music, let's play a little game called
1: Name That Tune.
0: That's right. I'll give you a little sample of a song that's going to play in its entirety later on this hour. But how well do you know your music? Can you name the artist and song title from just the first little bit? Here's a sample of today's Name That Tune.

Okay. Well, a nice throwback there. Another 90s classic. A little clue for you. I'll talk more about the song later on, and the entire song will play later on this hour. But testing your music knowledge, were you able to name that tune from just the first few seconds? Here's another little sample. See how well you do with today's Name That Tune.

All right, a classic there. We'll have the whole song later on. Testing your knowledge here. Name that tune for today. I'll talk more about the song, so stick around for that coming up. Right now, it's Darius Rucker with Beer and Sunshine on 88.7 The River.

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That was Olivia Rodrigo's new one, Drop Dead, on 88.7 The River, local radio at its best. It's Eric here. Good morning, just about 9:30 this morning. Happy Thursday, everybody. Tate McGree's coming up in just a little bit. We got Brian Adams this hour, some Phil Collins later on. Are you excited for the weekend, folks? It's just about here. Everyone's probably, you know, just about recovered from the fireworks festival if you were here in Mount Forest from last weekend. But the summer continues, even with the weather kind of dipping off the last few days. Still fun to get out and enjoy the weekend and see what activities you can get up to. And it's always an exciting time down at Full Throttle Motor Speedway over in Varney. And this weekend, it's an extra special event. July the 25th, starting at 6 p.m., it is the Terry Party Street Stock Memorial. Terry was a wonderful racer down at Varney for a numerous amount of years. His grandson now races as well. But unfortunately, Terry did pass a few years ago. But this is a wonderful way to remember Terry and to have some fun times down at the racetrack. Full Throttle Motor Speedway over in Varney. Cash only as per usual. They're going to have Ontario Sportsman Series as well as Outlaw Modified, Bone Stock, and Mini Stock kids rides at intermission. An excellent event coming up this weekend, July the 25th, starting off at 6 p.m. for the Terry Party Street Stock Memorial at the Full Throttle Motor Speedway in Varney. Right now, it's The Climb by Miley Cyrus on 88.7 The River.

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2: For your Thursday, you should be looking at a mix of sun and cloud. The high could hit 22. Tonight, clear skies with a low of 11. For tomorrow, expect more sun and a high of 26.
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0: Eric here, not long after 9:30. I'll be wrapping up my show in just a little bit. We got Eddie Voxen in at 10 o'clock, though, for the mid-morning mix. Mel's Diner is at noon. Chris having all kinds of fun on the river ride home at 2 o'clock this afternoon as well. So lots of stuff. Great voices to listen to and always wonderful music here on 88.7 The River. Speaking of the music, it's time for us to wrap up our little game of...
1: Name that tune.
0: Yes, I gave you a little sample of a song earlier on this hour, testing your music knowledge. Could you name it from just the first few seconds? The whole song is going to play in just a little bit, but here's a bit more information if you just couldn't quite narrow in on who the artist and song title.

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Good morning. It's Eric here. Just about 10 o'clock, so I'm wrapping things up. That was Phil Collins with You Can't Hurry Love. Happy Thursday, everybody. And just like a certain wandering Canadian legend, folks, it's time for us all to head on down the road. Thanks for spending your morning with us on 88.7 The River. Wherever today takes you, may the traffic be light, the coffee be strong, and the music always be good. We'll be back to do it all again tomorrow morning. Until then, take care and keep it right here on 88.7 The River.

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You're listening to local radio at its best. I'm Eddie Voxen, and this is another edition of the Mid-Morning Mix. We'll be with you for the next couple hours. It's Thursday, July 23rd, or Friday Eve. We've got a great show coming up for you. We've got some great music, including Tom Cochran, Pink, Simple Plan, but right now, Zed with Clarity.

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2: Ah, a superb choice. Can you?

to. And that was Tyler Shaw with Run to You. I'm Eddie Vox, and this is the Mid-Morning Mix. You're listening to 88.7 The River, local radio at its best. On this day in history, in 1903, the Ford Motor Company sold its very first car, a Model A. In 1904, the ice cream cone is invented by Charles E. Mench's during the Louisiana Purchase Exposition in St. Louis. And in 1984, Vanessa Williams makes history by becoming the first Miss America to resign her title. And of course, that was after a scandal. Click, click, if you know what I mean. Coming up now, we have Alyssa Reed with Alone Again.

0: And that was five-man electrical band with Signs. Did you know there's a town in Pennsylvania that has been burning from the inside out since 1962? The Centralia mine fire first emerged on the surface on this day in 1981, eventually turning the once thriving town into a modern-day ghost town. Coming up after the break, we'll have some Silk Sonic on 88.7 The River.
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1: For your Thursday, you should be looking at a mix of sun and cloud. The high could hit 22. Tonight, clear skies with a low of 11. For tomorrow, expect more sun and a high of 26.
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0: 88.7 The River, local radio at its best. I'm Eddie Vox, and you're listening to the Mid-Morning Mix. That was Alanis Morissette with Head Over Feet, and before that, Kane Brown and Marshmallow with Miles on It. I know Alanis Morissette gets a lot of heat for the song Ironic, with most of the stuff not actually being examples of irony, but I find Head Over Feet to be a little bit weird, because aren't your head always over your feet? Anyway, back in 1886, a New York saloon keeper named Steve Brody claimed he survived a daredevil plunge off the Brooklyn Bridge into the East River just to win a bet, while many historians think he actually just tossed a dummy over the side, quote, doing a Brody became slang for taking a wild leap. I say we bring that back. Let's all do a Brody. Coming up after the break, we've got some Led Zeppelin with Hey Hey, What Can I Do?
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I'm Eddie Voxen. 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We're approaching 11 o'clock, so that means it's riddle time. What has hands but cannot clap? I'll have the answer next hour, so stay tuned. But to take us there, we've got Simple Plan with Jet Lag on 88.7 The River.

And that was Florida Georgia Line with Cruise. You're listening to 88.7 The River. I'm Eddie Voxen, and this is the Mid-Morning Mix. We've got another hour coming up for you of some great music, including Gavin DeGraw, Journey, Electric Light Orchestra, Mark Anthony, but right now, Carl Wolf with Africa.

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And that was Northern Pikes with She Ain't Pretty. I'm Eddie Vox, and this is the Mid-Morning Mix on 88.7 The River, local radio at its best. Last hour, I asked you a riddle. What has hands but cannot clap? The answer? A clock. Did you get that one right? Well, today would have been my dad's birthday. Unfortunately, he's no longer with us, but I can't help but thinking of him. I mean, most days, but especially today. So I want to share a little story about him that always made us laugh. My dad was a epic spaghetti sauce maker, which is really funny considering he hated spaghetti and wouldn't actually touch it. Anytime he made it, he had something else, quite often just a can of Libby's deep brown beans on toast, while the rest of the family slobbered down a spaghetti sauce. So anyway, he always used to joke that he would make like $60 worth of spaghetti sauce to put on 99 cents worth of pasta. One time he was making it, he went through his whole procedure. We're sitting down to dinner and my mom asked for him to get the butter out of the fridge. Well, when I was a kid, my parents used to buy this big tub of margarine and then they'd separate it and put it into these yellow containers and keep it in the fridge. Well, my mom also kept a container of icing sugar in there. She used to decorate cake, so she always had some on hand. And so my dad goes into the fridge, he pulls out the yellow container and hands it to her. She opens it up and she's like, "Nice try, this is icing sugar." That was what my dad used to saute the vegetables in that went into the sauce, and we were wondering why it was a little sweeter than normal. We never let him forget that, even though it did upset him, and he threatened to stop making his spaghetti sauce. I almost said paschetti. Spaghetti sauce every time, but he did continue to do so, and we loved him for it. Coming up now, we have Gavin DeGraw with I Don't Wanna Be.

0: And that was Kadu with Wiser Than Me. You're listening to 88.7 The River. I'm Eddie Voxen, and you've got the mid-morning mix. It is about 20 minutes after the hour, and we've still got a lot of show to go. I'm going to go over some famous deaths on this day. So Sally Ride, in 2012, she was the first American woman to travel into space. So she was a pioneer for women out in the final frontier of space. And also, sadly, on this day in 2011, we lost incredibly talented Grammy-winning British singer and songwriter Amy Winehouse. She had an unmistakable voice, and unfortunately she was battling demons and was not able to shake them. So rest in peace, Sally and Amy. Coming up after the break, we'll have Journey with Don't Stop Believin'.
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0: For your Thursday, you should be looking at a mix of sun and cloud. The high could hit 22. Tonight, clear skies with a low of 11. For tomorrow, expect more sun and a high of 26.
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0: And that was ELO, or Electric Light Orchestra, with Mr. Blue Sky. I'm Eddie Voxen. This is the Mid-Morning Mix, and you're listening to 88.7 The River, local radio at its best. Fun fact of the day, did you know on this day in 2010, the British boy band One Direction was formed? They originally auditioned for the X Factor as solo artists before being grouped together, and the rest is history. They became one of the biggest boy bands in the world, and then spawned almost all of them having solo careers. Coming up after the break, we will have Men Without Hats and Pop Goes the World.
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You're listening to the Mid-Morning Mix. I'm Eddie Voxen, and that was Jason Mraz with Always Looking For You. You know what? I'm always looking for you, and maybe I'll find you at the Mount Forest Lions Club as they host bingo every Wednesday at the Mount Forest Sports Complex. 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Every week features a red jackpot and the Lions jackpot, and of course, hot balls. Dabbers up, eyes down, every Wednesday at the Sports Complex with Lions Bingo. And coming up now, we have Mark Anthony with I Need to Know.

And that was Robin Ottolini with Tell Me Everything. I'm Eddie Voxen. This is the Mid-Morning Mix, or has been the Mid-Morning Mix, on 88.7 The River. That does it for me for this day. I'm out of here. Coming up next, we have Cameron with Mel's Diner to take you through the lunch hour. And a little bit later, Chris with the River Ride Home. I'm sure we're all looking forward to that. He's always a good time. So to take us there to the lunch hour, we've got Miles Smith with Stargazing on 88.7 The River. Please take care, and I'll see you all tomorrow.

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1: 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Please pull over when it is safe to do so.
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3: Looking at sunny skies for your Thursday afternoon. The temperature at a high of 22 degrees, the UV index at 7 or higher. Clear skies this evening as the temperature drops to a low of 9 degrees overnight. Looking at sunny skies for tomorrow with a high of 26, the humidex at 28.
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5: 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I'm Chris, joined today by Christine Veet with Safe Communities Wellington County.

0: Christine, how are you today?
1: I am fantastic.
0: Thank you so much for joining us. We want to talk about aggressive driving.
1: Yes. And it's the worst time of year actually for it because people are in such a rush to get up to cottage country or elsewhere.
0: And the conditions, like weather-wise, road-wise, are obviously a lot nicer than they were 3, 5, 6 months ago. And I think that gives people a false sense of security.
1: Exactly. False sense of security as well as Highway 6. Is just a very speedy corridor, unfortunately. Yeah. And even though we have been changing the infrastructure in a lot of different places with roundabouts, because roundabouts actually do help with these catastrophic injuries that happen on our roads, but it still remains the worst time of year for catastrophic injuries on our roads.
0: What kind of things count as aggressive driving?
1: Oh, gee, any number of things, especially obviously going over the amount of kilometers, as well as aggressively kind of going around, like passing people and not seeing who's coming from the other end. Like that is a huge, huge issue here in Wellington County on Highway 6 and on our county roads as well. And because people are not looking, they're thinking about themselves and not being patient, and they're passing. And right now, our farmers are out and with the big equipment and as well as the buggies, as you know, around here. And so that is huge. Aggressive driving in that manner is also big, along with obviously speeding excessively. Yeah.
0: I've seen it myself on Highway 6, where we all know the solid yellow line, double solid yellow lines are supposed to indicate areas you should not pass.
1: Exactly.
0: But that doesn't necessarily mean just because you see the dotted yellow line that it is always safe to pass at this spot. It matters very much what traffic is coming in the other direction.
1: Exactly.
0: And you can't always tell the speed of a guy coming the other way when they're far enough back.
1: It's true. It's so true. So if you are guessing that the person that's coming from the other direction is going 90 kilometers an hour or just like 10 kilometers over, then typically you're like, okay, I'm going to make it, right? But if that person's doing 100 kilometers an hour, you see them in the distance and you're like, oh, I'm like, and they're going faster than you actually think, you don't have enough time to actually make that pass if you're passing one or two vehicles.
0: So talk to us about the Take 10 Wellington County initiative.
1: So Take 10 Wellington, we've been doing this for a few years now.
0: Yeah.
1: And this is the time of year that we do it because it's taking that extra 10 minutes of time before you get out onto the road and giving yourself an extra 10 or even 20 minutes, honestly, because of the construction that's happening. So we're keeping with the Take 10, but really, I mean, Take 20.
0: Distracted driving. That's something else that we wanted to talk about.
1: Exactly. Distracted driving is always something that's very prevalent across Canada, not just in Ontario, not just in Wellington County, and not just our young teenagers. But typically when I go into the high schools, I do talk about distracted driving, but it is everybody. We need to make sure that when we are driving, we are focusing on the road. We are not focusing on the radio. We are not focusing on the kids in the back seat. We're not focusing on anything else but the road. Because a lot of the times, you know, people will miss a stop sign. And
0: I think this is another thing that it's a great message, but I think that some people have misheard it to thinking it's just talking to teens and new drivers about cell phone activity.
1: Exactly.
0: And it really isn't just about one group.
1: Yeah, and it's not just about cell phones. Cell phones are a huge distraction, obviously. But, you know, distractions could mean like you're fiddling with the radio station.
0: Yeah.
1: It could mean that, oh, I don't know where I'm going exactly, so I'm going to go onto the GPS and I'm going to do these things. Any number of things. And actually, even there's some women that I don't know how they do it, but they decide that they're going to put on their lipstick while they're driving, which is a complete distraction.
0: Let's talk about sharing the road to wrap it up as well. We wanted to talk about how we're sharing the road with farm equipment, buggies. Cyclists, of course, are always prevalent, especially at this time of year.
1: Exactly. And a lot of ATVs as well, right? But also always keep in mind, okay, so farmers actually are supposed to be on the road. They usually kind of go off to the side a bit to help you out.
0: As much as they can.
1: As much as they can. But really, they're supposed to be on the road. And they cannot exceed 50 kilometers an hour on an 80 zone. So they cannot go any faster. the technology, like some of those tractors are huge and they have great horsepower, but they're not supposed to exceed 50 kilometers an hour on our 80 kilometer roads. So that means that maybe sometimes you might be stuck behind some farm equipment or an ATV for a little bit longer. And we just need to be patient. Again, bringing it back to the take time Wellington, making sure that we are not rushing. And so we're actually leaving 10 or 20 minutes before we have to get somewhere.
0: Stay safe, stay patient on the roads.
1: Exactly.
0: Christine, thank you so much for coming in today and joining us and talking all about Safe Communities Wellington County and the aggressive driving and the Take 10 Wellington campaign.
1: Awesome. Thank you so much.
0: Thanks everyone for listening. It's North Wellington today on 88.7 The River, local radio at its best. Anything we didn't get in there?
1: No, it's good.
0: It's good.
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Good afternoon and welcome to welcome to Mel's Diner. You're listening to Cameron. It is July 23rd. It is Thursday, also known as Friday Junior in my world. We have a great lineup for you today. You've already heard Glenn Campbell and Gloria Estefan. Glenn Campbell and Gloria Estefan. And we have so much more awesomeness coming up. We got Chicago, Paul McCartney, Santana. And coming for you right now, here's the Downchild Blues Band with Flip Flop Fly.

0: for your national days today. If you have a sweet tooth, today is your day. It is National Vanilla Ice Cream Day, Sprinkle Day, Peanut Butter and Chocolate Day. And if that doesn't get you wanting sweets, I don't know what will. It is also National Gorgeous Grandma Day. Yes, you heard me correctly. Every single grandma out there is absolutely gorgeous every day of the year, but today they get their own special day. Coming up after this little break, we got Chicago.
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2: Looking at sunny skies for your Thursday afternoon. The temperature at a high of 22 degrees, the UV index at 7 or higher. Clear skies this evening as the temperature drops to a low of 9 degrees overnight. Looking at sunny skies for tomorrow with a high of 26, the humidex at 28.
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0: if you are looking for something to do this weekend, held over at the Norgan Theater in Palmerston is Moana. It is rated PG with a runtime of 115 minutes. Showtimes are Friday at 8 p.m., Saturday at 11 a.m. and 7 p.m., and Sunday at 7 p.m. Moana is one of my favorite movies from that kind of genre. I specifically relate to Hey Hey. You know what? I actually had a conversation the other day with somebody who didn't believe me when I said that The Rock and Dwayne Johnson were the same person. Like, it was a battle. It was a full out fight. I literally had to go on YouTube, bring up images, the whole thing, and they now believe me. But I'm telling you, it was pretty crazy.
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our next song was actually written for the Ramones. The artist who's singing it said that they saw the Ramones in Asbury Park, went home, and wrote it in about the time it took to sing it. However, the Ramones manager rejected it. Some fans believe the Kingstown mentioned in the lyrics refers to Kingstown, Maryland, due to an earlier reference to Baltimore and its location between Philadelphia and New York City. And without further ado, here is Bruce Springsteen with Hungry Heart.

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0: Cameron Nicholson's behind the counter, ready to serve up some 70s, 80s, and 90s music for you. Nostalgia, hot and fresh, just the way you like it.

All right, River folks, that is it. And that is all for Mel's Diner today. I hope you had an awesome lunch. I hope you had an awesome hour. And I really hope that you enjoyed the music. It's always a great time here over at the River. Have a safe, healthy, and absolutely wonderful, awesome afternoon. Get yourself some vanilla ice cream, maybe peanut butter and chocolate. I will definitely be on the peanut butter and chocolate thing. And of course, you have to have sprinkles on everything today. And wish your grandma a happy, gorgeous grandma day. We'll talk to you all again tomorrow. Thanks for listening to Local Radio at its best.

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2: Looking at sunny skies for your Thursday afternoon. The temperature at a high of 22 degrees, the UV index at 7 or higher. Clear skies this evening as the temperature drops to a low of 9 degrees overnight. Looking at sunny skies for tomorrow with a high of 26, the humidex at 28.
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2: Looking at sunny skies for your Thursday afternoon. The temperature at a high of 22 degrees, the UV index at 7 or higher. Clear skies this evening as the temperature drops to a low of 9 degrees overnight. Looking at sunny skies for tomorrow with a high of 26, the humidex at 28.
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3: Consider the usual journey undertaken by your fruits and vegetables to the grocery store. Days can pass before they arrive from their place of origin. As time passes, the nutrients and taste of food decline. There are a variety of ways to take advantage of direct farm marketing. Most people know about farmers markets, but there are other methods of getting fresh produce. A popular option in Wellington North is some of our on-farm process. Often called farm gate or roadside, these stands teem with fresh food and flowers through summer and fall. You may find something as simple as a farm wagon or a buggy parked on the roadside. Some farmers will build rustic little stands or huts that can somewhat protect the buyer from the weather. Many of these operations are provided on an honor system for payment because everyone on the farm is busy with production. Sadly, there is the occasional instance of people taking advantage of that trust, but most understand the idea of paying for their purchases. Pick your own operations are another way to enjoy fresh to the table food. It is a great outdoor family activity with the reward of eating food you have picked with your own hands. Children learn in a meaningful way where their food comes from. These businesses require more supervision to ensure that the pickers are in the right area of the field and that the damage is kept to a minimum. A community-supported agriculture, or CSA, subscription provides an assortment of fresh produce to the consumer in a regularly available assortment of whatever is ripe on the farm. Although the boxing up of various food requires time and labor, the timing is flexible to allow the farmer to get important work done. Some farms will offer a half share of a CSA for those who are not looking to cook for an entire family. If you prefer a more traditional approach to buying farm produce, the Wellington North Farmers Market is the place for you. 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

Maggie Andrew, how to sing for money on 88.7 The River, local radio at its best. It's Chris. Welcome to the River Ride Home. It's Thursday afternoon, a little after 2 o'clock. We got a ton of great music coming up in this first hour. The Police, Taylor Swift, Doug and the Slugs, Bruno Mars later on, lots of others as well. We'll have a big celebrity birthday to wrap up the first hour, some honorable mentions in a bit. We'll look at you big dumb answers from yesterday's big dumb question soon as well. A new big dumb question later on this afternoon.

Sarah McLaughlin's Adia on 88.7 The River. It's Chris. It's the River Ride Home. It's Thursday afternoon around about 2:15. Beautiful day outside. Big celebrity birthday to wrap up hour number one. Right now, though, I got the honorable mentions for today. It's June the 23rd. It's would have been the birthday of Philip Seymour Hoffman, born on this day in 1967, passed away in 2014, the Oscar-winning actor. He was in Boogie Nights, Magnolia, The Big Lebowski, The Hunger Games series, and Mission Impossible 3, amongst many others. Daniel Radcliffe is 37 today. Harry Potter, of course, in the film franchise. Craig in TBS's Miracle Workers. Catherine Hahn is 53 today. She was Lily Lebowski in Crossing Jordan, also in We're the Millers, Tomorrowland, and Anchorman. Marlon Wayans is 54 today, the youngest of the Wayans brothers. He was in Living Color, of course. He was in his own show called Marlon, Scary Movie, and Scary Movie 2. Rounding out the honorable mentions today, it's Slash, 61 years old today, the lead guitarist for Guns N' Roses. He also founded Slash's Snake Pit and Velvet Revolver, two side project bands, and he also has a solo album or six out as well. So a very happy birthday to Slash. We'll have a great big celebrity birthday at the end of the hour. Here's Charlie Puth. That's Not How This Works on 88.7 The River.

0: The police, da-da-da-da-da, on 88.7 The River. It's Chris, it's The River Ride Home, it's Thursday afternoon, and it's time to look at some big dumb answers from yesterday's big dumb question. The question yesterday was, what is the pettiest reason you've ever refused to buy something? Jasmine here in Mount Forest said, a certain celebrity I don't enjoy endorsed a certain product. I think that's a perfectly fair reason. It's why I never buy insurance from that stupid lizard. Megan in Mount Forest said, no price tag. That's usually enough for my mother to argue in a store that the product should now be free. George in Toronto said, if they throw too many ads at me, even if I need the product, I'll be like, no, I'm not giving in. And if you've got to market something that much, it probably isn't that good. Olivia in Mount Forest also said, one too many ads and your brand goes on my no-buy list. Java Joe said, too long of a line at the cash register. If I see that walking in, I just turn around, and I would be right behind him. I have a true aversion to waiting in a lineup, no matter how badly I want something. If I have to wait for it in a store, I'm probably just leaving instead. We will have today's big dumb question coming up in the next hour after the break, the new electric.
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0: Hey, Mr. DJ. 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It's Chris. It's The River Ride Home. More great music coming up after the break. Sam Smith.
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2: Looking at sunny skies for your Thursday afternoon. The temperature at a high of 22 degrees, the UV index at 7 or higher. Clear skies this evening as the temperature drops to a low of 9 degrees overnight. Looking at sunny skies for tomorrow with a high of 26, the humidex at 28.
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0: Doug, along with the slugs, making it work on 88.7 The River. It's Chris. It's the River Ride Home. It's around about 2:45. It's Thursday afternoon. Abate is a not-for-profit organization that donates to different charities across Ontario with fundraising events every single year. It's the Association of Bikers Awareness, Training, and Education, and they will be hosting their final Frontier Long Weekend Motorcycle Rally. 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It's Abate's Final Frontier Long Weekend 2026. 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

Huey Lewis in the news, the power of love on 88.7 The River. It's Chris, it's the River Ride Home. It's the end of hour number one. Time for the big celebrity birthday. It's July the 23rd. Local birthday, first of all. Happy birthday to Stacey Black. Happy birthday, Stacey. If you see her around town today, say happy birthday. You share it with Mr. Woody Harrelson, 65 years old today. Started off as Woody Boyd on Cheers and then over to movie acting. White Man Can't Jump, No Country for Old Men, The Hunger Games films, Zombieland, Natural Born Killers, my personal favorite. Then back over to TV, Detective Marty Hart in the first season of HBO's True Detective. He's also a leading marijuana advocate in Hollywood. He narrated the movie Grass, The History of Marijuana. It's a really good film if you've never seen it. More great music coming up in the next hour. We'll have today's big dumb question, top five around five later on. Right now, it's the plain white tees. Hey there, Delilah.

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2: Looking at sunny skies for your Thursday afternoon. The temperature at a high of 22 degrees, the UV index at 7 or higher. Clear skies this evening as the temperature drops to a low of 9 degrees overnight. Looking at sunny skies for tomorrow with a high of 26, the humidex at 28.
3: 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You've done enough today. Well, probably. Let us take it from here.
1: 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This is North Wellington today on 88.7 The River. 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
0: This is North Wellington today on 88.7 The River, local radio at its best. My name's Chris. I'm here with Amy Gross today, the manager of community services for Mapleton. How are you doing, Amy?
4: I'm great. Thanks, Chris.
0: Thank you so much for joining us today. We want to talk about the Simmons Bridge Rehabilitation Project that's going on out that way. Tell us about the Simmons Bridge and the rehabilitation project.
4: So the Simmons Bridge has been closed now for just over a month, I believe. And we are putting effort into supporting our local businesses downtown Drayton, as it is a main access into our downtown core. Also for our community, it is a main artery running through there. It is infrastructure that belongs to the County of Wellington. So we've been working hard with them to come up with some creative ideas to support our community during the bridge closure time.
0: It's always painful when a bridge has to come out of commission for a while and shut down a road for any township or municipality, but it's necessary repair work that has to be done as well. So you said lots of creative ideas. Tell us about some of the things going on over in Drayton this summer.
4: As part of our efforts to

0: support our local business community during the closure. We have come up with Drayton Worth the Detour campaign, and we have a passport campaign running right now where you can visit local businesses. When you visit them, have a service, or purchase an item, you are able to get a sticker. And once you fill your passport with stickers, you need to visit 6 different businesses. You can send it back in and drop it in one of our ballot boxes. And we have some cash prizes where you can win some money to be spent back into our local community to support those businesses.
1: That's a great incentive to get people to come out and continue shopping in Drayton. And there is so much to do and see in Drayton as well.
0: That's right. So you can come and visit us. You can visit one of our local restaurants. You can visit the theater. There's lots to do in town. One of our other events that we're looking forward to is our block party, which is coming up at the end of August as well. So we're going to put the closure to good use and have a street dance party on the 21st of August as well.
1: When these road closures and infrastructure upgrades have to happen, it is always a challenge for the businesses. How are you finding the participation from them as you're trying to do stuff to support and help out?
0: The participation from our local businesses has been phenomenal. The uptake on our campaign for our passports for the Drayton Worth the Detour campaign has been fantastic. We actually ran out of carts and had to order some more and get them distributed, which is great. That's what we want to see.
1: Perfect. Just added incentives for people to be coming down and continuing to shop downtown. And it's really not that painful.
0: No, it's not bad. You have to do, depending which way you're coming into town, you might have to do a little country block tour, but in Mapleton, it's always a beautiful drive.
1: What else is going on this summer over in Mapleton?
0: We have our farmers markets happening. We have one coming up in August, the first Monday of the month for August and September. So our last two markets will take place on those dates.
1: Fantastic. Amy, thank you so much for joining us today. We've been talking about the Simmons Bridge Rehabilitation and the Drayton Worth the Detour program going on. So if you are looking to get shopping this summer in the community, head on over to Mapleton, help out the people in Drayton and support them while the bridge is out. Amy, thanks again for joining us today.
0: Thank you so much.
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Avril Lavigne, why does everything have to be so complicated? On 88.7 The River, it's Chris, around about 3:15. It's Thursday afternoon. Thanks for hanging out with me today. More great music coming up this hour. We got Pink, got the Strumbellas, we got Rockwell later on, we got lots of others as well. We're going to do the big dumb question in a little bit. Got Match the Tracks in the next hour. Right now, it's Joe's new one, End of Beginning, on 88.7 The River.

0: Bang, bang! Scandal's The Warrior on 88.7 The River. It's Chris, it's The River Ride Home. It's around about 20 past 3. It's Thursday afternoon, and it's time for the big dumb question. For today, your big dumb question is, what is something you misunderstood for an embarrassingly long time? Maybe a song lyric, a common expression, how a household appliance works. What did you confidently get wrong for many years before somebody finally corrected you? Drop me an answer on Facebook or send me an email to local@887theriver.ca, and we'll go through some of your big dumb answers tomorrow afternoon. After the break, we got Pink.
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2: Looking at sunny skies for your Thursday afternoon. The temperature at a high of 22 degrees, the UV index at 7 or higher. Clear skies this evening as the temperature drops to a low of 9 degrees overnight. Looking at sunny skies for tomorrow with a high of 26, the humidex at 28.
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0: Josh Ross, hate how you look on 88.7 The River. It's Chris. It's around about 20 to 4 on a Thursday afternoon. I saw a news story this morning that absolutely terrified me. I wanted to share this afternoon. A worker in Wilmington, Illinois, spent several hours stranded 130 feet in the air after the boom lift he was using malfunctioned while he was working on a giant gas station sign. The local fire department's ladders only reached 100 feet, and there was no ladder inside the sign, so rescuers had to locate an even taller lift in another city, get a police escort to bring it over to them. He was eventually rescued safely and reportedly remained in good spirits. Although after 3 hours trapped above a gas station, I'm guessing those spirits were mostly hallucination caused by the gasoline fumes. I would also like to know what his employer told him. Don't worry, help is coming. While you're up there, though, could you change the price of regular to $6.09? At least he had a good view. He could probably see the gas station where fuel was 3 cents cheaper two towns over. After the break, it's Third Eye Blind.
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third eye blind, semi-charmed kind of life on 88.7 The River. It's Chris. It's the River Ride Home around about quarter to four on a Thursday afternoon. Coming up this weekend at the Norgan Theater in Palmerston, they've held over Moana. It's running all weekend, Friday, Saturday, Sunday. Rated PG, runtime of 115 minutes. This Friday at 8 p.m., they'll have a matinee Saturday at 11 a.m., an evening show at 7 as well, and then Sunday again at 7 o'clock. It's Moana at the Norgan Theater in Palmerston. Here's Emily Burgess and the Emerys with Excuses on 88.7 The River.

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Sloan, with everything you've done wrong on 88.7 The River. It's Chris, a little after 4 o'clock on a Thursday afternoon. It's The River Ride Home. Thanks for hanging out with me today. We've got more great music coming up. Huey Lewis in the news in this hour. We've got Toto. We've got The Weeknd. We got REM. We got lots of others as well. We're going to play Match Those Tracks this hour. I'll give you a clue in a little bit. It's going to match up to some songs. In this hour, right now, it's Carly Simon, You're So Vain, on 88.7 The River.

0: Billy Joel, You're Only Human on 88.7 The River. It's Chris. It's the River Ride Home around about 20 past 4. It's Thursday afternoon, and we're going to play Match Those Tracks. I'll give you a clue right now. It's going to match up to two of the songs you will hear in the rest of this hour. See if you can figure out what the clue is pointing towards. I'll let you know at the end of the hour. Your clue for today is places. Places. That's your clue for today. So listen along, see if you can figure out what the songs are. After the break, Bailey Zimmerman, don't go anywhere.
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2: Looking at sunny skies for your Thursday afternoon. The temperature at a high of 22 degrees, the UV index at 7 or higher. Clear skies this evening as the temperature drops to a low of 9 degrees overnight. Looking at sunny skies for tomorrow with a high of 26, the humidex at 28.
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0: The Weeknd, Cry For Me on 88.7 The River. I'm Chris. It's The River Ride Home. I saw an interesting headline this morning. The Naked Express. And there's a story that goes along with it. Authorities in Colorado arrested an Arizona man after he allegedly broke into a Union Pacific locomotive and rode naked on top of the moving train. Police say he smashed a window with a hammer to get inside, climbed onto the roof, blasted the train horn, and exposed himself to people along the route. He later reportedly told deputies about his love of vodka, beer, and playing the banjo. So essentially, police have finally arrested the physical embodiment off a Florida Georgia Line song. It's unclear where he was going, but when you're naked on top of a freight train, the destination is not really the important part. It's the friends who desperately avoided eye contact along the way. He's now enjoying an all-expenses-paid stay in jail, where clothing is less of a suggestion and the train only runs around the yard. After the break, we got REM. Don't go anywhere.
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0: R.E.M. Losing My Religion on 88.7 The River. It's Chris. It's The River Ride Home. Coming up later this evening at the Tipsy Fox here in Mount Forest, myself and Megan Robbins will host Game Show Night. DJ G here at The River, he's my usual co-host for that, taking a little break for a while. But Megan and I got you covered, so yes, come on out tonight for Game Show Night at the Tipsy Fox. We're going to start at 7:30. We got four rounds, Name That Tune, multiple choice question and answers, Name That Movie, and the Family Feud round to wrap it up. So if you're not too busy this evening, we got gift card prizes as well, and a grand prize courtesy of Coldwell Banker Wynn Realty in town. Right now, it's Simple Plan, I Don't Want to Go to Bed, on 88.7 The River.
1: I don't want to go to bed without you. 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

Matthew V. Stay by you on 88.7 The River, local radio at its best. It's Chris, it's The River Ride Home, and it is time to wrap up hour number three, revealing the matchy tracks. For today, your clue was Places. The songs we were looking for were Toto with Africa, and then Bastille with Pompeii. Pompeii, Africa, those were the two places we were looking for, the two songs we were looking for this afternoon. If you nailed it, congratulations, great job. You're allowed to listen again tomorrow. If you missed it, all right, you're still allowed to listen tomorrow. We'll play this game around the hour number three mark as well. More great music coming up in the Overdrive, plus the top five around five to get us there. It's another song about a place, Boston by Stella Lefty on 88.7 The River.

0: 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Please pull over when it is safe to do so.
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2: Looking at sunny skies for your Thursday afternoon. The temperature at a high of 22 degrees, the UV index at 7 or higher. Clear skies this evening as the temperature drops to a low of 9 degrees overnight. Looking at sunny skies for tomorrow with a high of 26, the humidex at 28.
1: Are you ready? Strap yourself in because it's time for Overdrive. It's the final hour of the River Ride home. Now we start trying.

0: Shakira, Shakira with Whenever, Wherever on 88.7 The River. It's Chris, and it is
1: Overdrive.
0: The final hour of The River Ride Home. We've got NXS coming up, Ariana Grande this hour, Pearl Jam later on, Shawn Mendes before the hour is through. We're going to do a top five around five in just a few minutes. Right now, it's The Cardigans, Love Fool on 88.7 The River.

0: In Excess needs you tonight on 88.7 The River. It's Chris. It's The River Ride Home, and it is
1: Overdrive.
0: The final hour of the show. Thanks for hanging out with me today. More great music coming up. Carly Rae Jepsen. We got Honeymoon Sweep. We got ABBA later on as well. Right now, though, it's close enough after 5 o'clock for the top five around five. Sure, the World Cup was fun to host, but did we make any money off of it? It was certainly presented as being an economic boon, but it doesn't look like it turned out that way. The early post-tournament picture is decidedly mixed. FIFA appears to have made billions, while some host cities and businesses are reporting underwhelming returns, flat hotel occupancy, or sizable public costs. In other words, football's governing body won the World Cup once again. Here are the top five reasons the World Cup was not financially successful. Number five. Economists discovered that billions of dollars in exposure cannot actually be deposited at the bank. Number four, apparently charging $7 for water only works when people can still afford water. Number three, everyone assumed the phrase economic impact meant money coming into the economy. It's a big mistake. Number two, the predicted tourism boom was based on the assumption that international visitors would arrive with unlimited money and no understanding of exchange rates. And the number one reason the World Cup was not financially successful, FIFA carefully designed the tournament so every dollar spent within 20 kilometers of a stadium somehow ended up in Switzerland. After the break, Ariana Grande.
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2: Looking at sunny skies for your Thursday afternoon. The temperature at a high of 22 degrees, the UV index at 7 or higher. Clear skies this evening as the temperature drops to a low of 9 degrees overnight. Looking at sunny skies for tomorrow with a high of 26, the humidex at 28.
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0: The final hour of the ride home on a Thursday afternoon. I read a story this morning about a $40 debt that was almost incredibly expensive for one man. A Maryland man, in fact, nearly handed away a $50,000 winning lottery ticket to settle a $40 debt. His name's John Hamilton Jr. Purchased a $50 scratch ticket, put it in his back pocket, and promptly forgot all about it. The next day, he bumped into a friend he owed $40 and offered him the unscratched ticket instead, which is already an incredible financial system. I don't have the $40, but here's a mystery rectangle that's probably worth nothing. Fortunately, Hamilton's wife physically stopped the exchange and convinced him to scratch it first, whereby it wins $50,000. That woman didn't just save them $50,000. She prevented her husband from spending the remainder of his marriage, saying, "Technically, I paid the debt." Hamilton says the money will go towards his mortgage and a family Disney cruise. Meanwhile, his friend has learned the most painful lesson in financial history. Always accept scratch tickets from people who owe you money and never let their wives stand between you. After the break, we got the honeymoon suite. 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

0: 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It's Chris. It is
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0: The final hour of the ride home, around about 10 to 6 on a Thursday. The Township of Wellington North, in collaboration with the Wellington North Cultural Roundtable, has launched a redesigned volunteer page on its website. 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
0: Wrapping it up for a Thursday afternoon. Thanks for hanging out with me today. Tonight at 7 o'clock on the river, we've got an encore of Town Hall from this week. It's Murray Calder chatting with Jeremy Wentworth Stanley again. They're talking some economics. At 7:30 tonight, we've got Tech Talk with Adam Oliveira. At 8 o'clock, Dan Yake will be in. Yake at 8, 2 hours of music with Dirty Dan. Tomorrow morning, you got Eric McLeod in, waking you up bright and early from 6 to 10. Have some fun on the morning show with Eric. At 10 o'clock, the mid-morning mix with Eddie Voxen until noon. That's when Cameron comes in from Mel's Diner. And then I will be back tomorrow afternoon for more River Ride Home shenanigans, probably with my friend Raph. We'll see how that goes. Have a great evening. Maybe see you at Music Bingo later on here at the Tipsy Fox. We start that at 7:30. Otherwise, I'll be back tomorrow. Same river time, same river channel.

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2: Looking at sunny skies for your Thursday afternoon. The temperature at a high of 22 degrees, the UV index at 7 or higher. Clear skies this evening as the temperature drops to a low of 9 degrees overnight. Looking at sunny skies for tomorrow with a high of 26, the humidex at 28.
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4: 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I'm Chris, joined today by Kevin Miskey. Kevin is the president of Georgian Bay of the Association of Bikers Awareness, Training, and Education. The Final Frontier Long Weekend is coming up in August. Kevin, thanks for joining us. Tell us all about Final Frontier, the long weekend.
5: 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You must be 19. There's no glass, no pets, no attitude. Just come and enjoy yourself and have a great weekend. The address for it is 3045 18 Southline Road in Southgate Township. Abate is a not-for-profit organization that provides money to different charities across Ontario through fundraising and events throughout each year. Abate has chapters all over Ontario, from Kitchener, Woodstock, London, Brantford, Huron, Perth, South Huron, and Georgian Bay. Some of the charities that we provide for is Help a Child Smile, Kids Sport Kitchener Waterloo, Own Sound Special Olympics, Children's Health Foundation, Wounded Warriors, Humane Society, Domestic Abuse Services in Oxford, Child Can, many various Royal Canadian Legion

0: branches across Ontario and public school breakfast programs. If you're interested in finding out more details, you can check out Abate Ontario's Facebook page, which provides details on our Final Frontier event and on the individual chapters across Ontario. We're always looking for new members, people who like to ride together, enjoy each other's company, and raise money for charity is what we're all about.
1: That is a fantastically long list as well of organizations that you guys help out in a given year.
0: Yeah, it's great. It's just wonderful to go in and help these different organizations. I know Georgian Bay focuses really big on the Owen Sound Special Olympics and the public school breakfast programs. It's just awesome going into the schools and giving a donation to help the kids in the morning that, you know, their parents just don't have time to make them breakfast and that, and the schools can provide it. And for us to support that is just fabulous.
1: It is a wonderful way to give back. $75 as well for the weekend admission. There isn't much you can find to do for $75 in one day anymore, let alone an entire weekend. How do you keep that so affordable?
0: Yeah, it's something, again, we've tried to keep it at that level just to bring the people in, to get people to enjoy it. Again, where do you go for $75 for an entire weekend? Have live bands Friday, Saturday, and Sunday, bike games, vendors. You know, there's nowhere you can go for $75 for a weekend.
1: So tickets for one band for one night are often much more than that these days. So that's excellent as well. Where did this event kind of begin from? Do you remember the origins of this?
0: So again, this is our 34th year for having this. We've always did all these different charities, and we have events throughout the year with different rides, poker runs, and different silent auctions and different things that we do to try to raise money for these charities. This started out as just bringing all of these organizations. Again, we've got chapters all over Ontario, bringing them all together in one spot and just trying to celebrate the fact of what we do and bring in more people to get involved in it.
1: That is fantastic. Kevin, thank you so much for joining us today and talking to us all about it. Kevin's the president of Georgian Bay Abate, the Association of Bikers Awareness Training and Education. They've got the Final Frontier Long Weekend event coming up Friday, July 31st, all the way through to August 3rd over in Priceville. Check it out online. Kevin, once again, thanks so much for doing this today.
0: Awesome. Thank you very much.
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2: Welcome to Town Hall and 88.7 The River. I'm your host, Murray Calder, and we'll be talking about finances this morning. So, of course, I've got my financial guru here with me, Jeremy Wentworth Stanley. Welcome, Jeremy.
3: Good morning, Mr. Calder.
2: Oh, wow. We're getting formal here.
3: We're going to be very official today.
2: All righty, right. Anyway, I watched CNN this morning. Mm-hmm. I got to stop doing that. And when I go out on the street, I get the same question from the people. And I'm at the point now I don't have an answer for it. And the question is very simply this: Murray, what's going on? And I'll be honest with you, I don't know. And some of the powers that be that I've talked to, they don't know. So I'll ask you the question. Do you know?
3: Well, it would be a bit pompous, wouldn't it, if I said I know the answer. But I think what we can do, Murray, and I think would be helpful, is to put down some railway tracks to find out where the train is. Try and do that at least. But you mentioned something a moment ago, very interesting. You said you'd been watching CNN. And I think one of the principal problems that we are all dealing with is that the information we're getting is literally unreliable. Wasn't it Churchill who said the greatest casualty in war is truth?
2: Yep.
3: So, I mean, I think most of us are struggling with, you know, understanding truthfully what is going on. And I think that delves into two particular issues. I think, first of all, that leadership today is actually frightened of telling us the truth. There are some things going on, which you might call under the skin, that we know they're going on. You know when you've got a sort of something wrong with you medically and you know it's under the skin, you know it's there. You might not actually see it on the surface, but you know it's there. I think the economy is very much like that at the moment. We know that underneath it, there are cross currents and things going wrong that are not being fully disclosed. And I think there are two reasons for that. I think the first reason is the politician, the leadership, believes that it's better to put on a good, brave face than to say things aren't good. You know, remember, who was it who said the greatest fear we have to fear is fear itself?
2: Yeah, I hear you there.
3: So, I mean, there is a certain reasonableness to that. But I think we also have to be intellectually honest. You say that people on the street say, hey, Murray, what's going on? And you sort of do a combination of, you know, well, here's a thought or two and here's a shrug and we go on from there. I think actually your answer is intellectually the same one as the leadership. I don't think the leadership truly knows.
2: Okay.
3: And that's not an accusation. It's more of let me call that a revelation, that people truthfully don't know. I did something a day or two ago. I think I've mentioned this to you. Do you remember at school? Do you remember being at school, Murray? Murray, do you remember being at school?
2: I'll go back and get my chalk and my slate board, yeah.
3: Okay, well, I need the chalk. I need the chalk this morning. I do. Because if you remember, one of the things we used to do in English grammar or syntax or something, they would put up, the teacher would put up nouns on one side of the board,
2: yeah,
3: and then adjectives on the other. And the name of the game was to say which adjective went with which noun. Do you remember
2: that? Yeah, I remember that.
3: Okay, that's all we have to do. So I wrote down the three nouns that I think are on our plates these days, economically speaking, and they are oil, artificial intelligence, AI, and layoffs.
2: Yes.
3: Those are three things that sort of, I think most people on the main street would say to you, let's talk about those three things.
2: You could then probably throw in one more in there, the next generation.
3: We were going to talk about that. That's a critical issue, and thank you. Yeah. That is critical. But let me take you to the adjectives. And the adjectives I wrote down are indelible, intractable, invasive, insoluble, inevitable, and infectious.
2: Okay.
3: Okay, I mean, any listener will say, what was all that again? I won't read it all again. All I want to point out is those adjectives apply to each

0: and every noun that we talked about.
1: Yeah.
0: Oil prices are insoluble. Layoffs are inevitable. We can go through each and every word and adjective to go with each of those nouns. And you're left with the state of what I would call confusion. And where the problem is really getting us down is you have the seemingly everything's all right, Jack music, which is what you hear from the, let's say, politicians generally. Everything's all right. The new prime minister in Britain says he's got a new way of doing it. You know, Carney says he's going to double down on his efforts to negotiate with Trump. I mean, all of these are sort of, you know, big, brave punches in the air, and we all think, okay, this is good. The stock market is giving us the sense that actually everything's all right, corporate earnings are in hand, and so on. But we all know that it's a glossy picture that underneath that, the oils and the watercolors are not matching well, are not coming together very well.
1: No.
0: I don't know. I'm sounding, what am I sounding? Depressing? I hope not. What I'm
1: A little
0: really
1: bit
0: trying
1: of a
0: to,
1: chemistry lesson.
0: yeah, I think what we're trying to do is to say to ourselves, what is really, really going on? And you've made one point that we were going to talk about. We talked about this last night, and that is the legacy issue.
1: Yes.
0: Legacy issue means, in other words, what are we leaving to our children and grandchildren? And you know, most parents, and particularly grandparents, think very specifically about what are we going to leave to our grandchildren. We go and talk to the lawyers and we get, you know, these great wills drawn up and we do estate planning to look after the grandchildren and the children and so on. We take it very seriously on a, at a personal level. At a corporate level, and at a governmental level, the idea of legacy has been thrown out the window. The example, the most obvious example is the amount of debt that we're creating now at the federal levels, whether it's, and by the way, whether it's Canada, the United States, or Europe. Everybody's in this game of saying, hey, let's write the checks today, and somebody will pay it off tomorrow. The somebody who pays it off tomorrow is presumably the grandchildren. That is an incredibly dishonest arrangement. There's nothing wrong with borrowing money for a long-term asset. So, for example, if I'm going to build a bridge over the river, and you live in the river territory, do you not?
1: Oh, yes, for sure.
0: Yeah. So you build bridges. And those bridges, you might say, well, yes, our generation will benefit, and so will future generations benefit as well. So to some extent, you can say if there's a debt against that bridge, yeah, that can go on to the next generation as well, because they're going to get benefit from it. That's a sort of all fair in love and war.
1: Yeah.
0: But where the problem is when we start padding our own selves with whether it's, you know, new drugs or new healthcare or new this or whatever, whatever. But when we find the money being spent on ourselves that is being spent on a borrowed basis that will be then repaid by the grandchildren, that is not a good legacy.
1: Yeah.
0: That's not fair. So I
1: No, it's
0: think,
1: not.
0: yeah, so I think you're raising this point about legacy is very, very important. We're dealing with not only the legacy issue that you've brought up, but we're also dealing with the truth issue of really knowing what's going on. I'll give you one more example. We read the big number. Inflation is at 2.356%. You know, you get these fancy decimals. I mean, I
1: Yeah.
0: don't know where the decimals come from. I mean, you know, I think at school, didn't we do recurring decimals or something? But
1: Something
0: they have
1: like that, yeah.
0: something like that. Well, the recurring truth is that these decimal places are actually inaccurate. Because when you hear inflation is 2.1%, how do you reconcile that with the price of crackers that has gone up by 15%? How do you reconcile that with the price of corn or apples or, and you would know this one, fertilizer?
1: Oh, yeah.
0: You cannot look at these issues and sort of say somehow they don't affect us. And it's a bit like saying, you know, oh, well, the price of gas went down last week and therefore inflation is down. It's not down. The
1: No.
0: cost of gasoline and oil and so on is coming right the way through the system and will continue to do so. One of the problems is we don't hear a lot about this, but the what do they call it now? The strategic oil reserves are at
1: Yes.
0: the lowest level now since Reagan days. So in other words, people say, well, what's a strategic oil reserve? Who cares? Well, actually, those reserves, aside from taking care of real emergencies and real crises, but they are also used to flatten out the volatility of oil prices. If you look at any market price, you know this from your days in farming, prices can go up and down like a toilet seat. So having these oil reserves in the background is a way of flattening out the curve and giving people the sense of stability and conservation and all those good things. So we're dealing with some problems here that to the human being, to the one that you meet on the street, I think is very, very obvious and very plain. So it's up, I think that the government leader is the first one to come out of the traces and says, here are the real problems and here are the solutions that we're going to try. I think that will be true leadership and actually where the rubber will hit the road. And people will, do you know what, Mary? I think people will breathe a sigh of relief because being held in this world of make-believe is not a very restful place.
1: No, it's not.
0: So, anyway, now that we've rolled out what's wrong with the world, let's talk about one other thing that's going bad, and that's the
1: Okay.
0: climate. The climate.
1: Yes.
0: It's create now that there's a thing about the climate. Everybody has an opinion about the climate, yes?
1: Oh, of course.
0: Yeah, and there's climate deniers and climate proponents and this, that, and the other. So
1: It
0: let's
1: ain't
0: not go.
1: happening. It is happening, all that.
0: But let me remind you of one thing, and I can't remember my exact date, but I think it was in 16, what was it now? 1683, 93 or something. But back in the 17th century, England went through that incredible frost when they were actually having, on the River Thames, they were actually having horse races because
1: Oh,
0: that's how
1: yeah.
0: thick the ice was. I think they had carriage racing as well until the government brought an end to that one. But anyway, the point of the story is that if we look at the volatility of the climate, in a sense, that volatility is the same volatility that we're seeing in all phases of economic life as well. The two have a certain sort of symbiosis, they mirror one another. But here's the problem. When we look at climate change, and again, whatever people think it means, but I think we can say safely, things are getting warmer, that we're dealing with more extremes. You think of the winter storms, you think of the hurricanes, you think of the earthquakes, you think of the heat wave in Europe. Have you looked at the pictures, Murray, recently of the rivers in Europe?
1: Yes, they're
0: I
1: swollen.
0: mean, that's terrible. I mean, you got cruise ships that are just lying in the mud.
1: Yes.
0: I mean, so in other words, things are changing. And, again, we will all go and do a sort of shrug of the shoulders, a sense that, gosh, that's somebody else's problem. I don't have to think about it because it's in Europe, not here. All of those kinds of considerations. But the truth of the matter is, correct, dealing with remediating what we have to remediate to integrate, if you will, to align ourselves with the climate is going to be extremely expensive. You think about major urban centers, for example, you don't want them to be stuck with toxic, or whatever you call it, toxic ash and this kind of stuff. We're going to have to think about how we bring all of these things into some degree of control, how we actually protect people. It's going to be very expensive. You look at some of the major crises going on when communities are destroyed by fire, for example. Have you ever thought what that means to the insurance companies?
1: Huge.
0: Huge. And by the way, everybody says, oh, the insurance will pay. Well, the insurance will pay providing we pay the premiums. That's it.
1: Then can we afford the premiums, or
0: Ah.
1: are they even willing to insure it?
0: Exactly. And you've seen a lot more denial than, I mean, you 50 years ago, you never thought of insurance companies denying you either in the underwriting or in the actual claim itself. It was always paid. That was the sort of the principle of it. So I think we've got some financial risks that will raise their heads. And if you talk to people who are the really are the proponents of what's going on with the climate and so on, this is one of their clarion calls. Because they say that if water levels are rising, for example, and you get entire communities that are being, washed away, shall we say, then think of the insurance cost. and the liability that comes with it. It's a perfectly reasonable point of view. The snag is that we humanly will do something very, very clever. We will wait until the problem becomes a crisis.
1: Yeah.
0: We're very good at that.
1: That's typical.
0: Yeah. So let's all say, oh, okay, well, the merry-go-round continues. But I think, Murray, what we need to do is to think about the nature of the problems we're encountering, to understand the complexity of them, and to believe that, in fact, the people who carry the levers and press the levers and the buttons and so on, they don't actually know the answers either. They may not even know what the undergrowth looks like. There's a lot of detachment. One of my favorite expressions is when you look at a leader today, whether they're corporate or political, but to ask one question, do they know how to change a diaper?
1: Yeah, right.
0: And it sounds a little corny, but you know, seriously, the idea of being integrated at the frontline level with people and understanding their needs and their lifestyles and everything, I think we have become more and more detached. We've become more detached because partly because look at us today. Here we are having this conversation electronically.
1: Yes.
0: You know, and I mean, there's a tremendous benefit to that naturally. But the idea of people getting together, it was said to me recently, when did you last have a dinner party?
1: Yeah.
0: I mean,
1: we're coming up on a break here, Jeremy, okay. But you just said something that's struck a note here. We've talked about all kinds of variable components that are out there that are kind of just floating in the air. What happens and what will it look like when all those components come together, congeal, and what are we dealing with then at that point?
0: Can't you ask somebody in the street?
1: That's not the way I'm wired.
0: All right.
1: So anyways, ladies and gentlemen, this is Town Hall in 88.7 The River. I have with me Jeremy Wentworth Stanley, and we're getting into, as I see more and more all the time, a little bit long-haired finances, and we will be right back.
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1: Welcome back to Town Hall in 88.7 The River. I'm your host, Murray Calder. I have with me, and we're talking finances, Jeremy Wentworth Stanley. Welcome back, Jeremy.
0: Murray, this is good to be back. And you asked me a question just as we were leaving the last segment.
1: Yes.
0: About, you know, when all these things come together, what does it mean and what does it mean to the next generation?
1: Exactly.
0: Okay. Let me give you a little, well, I call it a parable or a metaphor, but a friend of mine recently told me about the time when their hydro went out.
1: Yeah.
0: And long story short, she calls the hydro. They come out and look it over. And they say to her, didn't you smell something? And she said, no. They said, come and have a look at the panel. And it had completely melted down.
1: Uh-oh.
0: Yeah, exactly. And they were very, very fortunate not to have a major conflagration.
1: Yeah.
0: In every sense. But why the story is interesting, and it goes back to your comment about when these things all come together, because what she told me was that all the wires and all the fuses and all those things had all melted into one.
1: Yes.
0: And I think that very graphically explains what you're talking about is what happens when these threads, the threads of excessive debt, the threads of poor leadership, the threads of the climate, when all these threads come together, what is this melting pot going to look like?
1: My concern, Jeremy, is what I see right now is all the components are there right now for another October the 29th, 1929. And God, I hope we don't go there because...
0: Well, yeah, but Murray, you're speaking the language because I can sort of illustrate it at three levels. One is tariffs, which are a protectionist move, which is exactly what happened in the 1930s. Everybody went into full-scale protectionism, and tariffs are protectionism 101. Then, yep. Do you remember all of those horrific stories about the Dust Bowl?
1: Yep.
0: Well, pray tell the difference between the Dust Bowl and the climate issues that we're confronting today with droughts and floods.
1: It's almost like history repeating itself.
0: It's a history repeating. And the other one, which is particularly unpleasant, is the rise in, it's a combination, really, of authoritarianism as well as anti-Semitism. You're seeing those two in a parallel occurring. Yeah. So all I'm pointing to you is, from a historical point of view, your assessment of are we going through what we went through once before has a certain degree of integrity to it.
1: Yes.
0: Like everything in life, like every forecast, you try and tell the weather tomorrow, you can blow it in 3 seconds. So I think it would be foolish to say that we have a template to explain. But I think what you're saying is very valuable, which is pay attention, because these things that come together can be like that hydro panel. They can really melt and cause a problem. And remember what happened to that lady. The panel had gone up in flame, had destroyed itself. The hydro went out. That was the key point. So yeah. The hydro goes out. So in other words, we have to look at the whole concept of the power that we assume today is working, whether it's turning on your lights or turning on your tap, getting to work, whatever it would be. The power that actually enables that is by definition at risk. I'll give you one very practical example. AI is putting incredible demands on the grid.
1: Yeah,
0: it says we need more and more electricity. And there's somebody saying, but I'm trying to turn my lights on. Well, you can turn your lights on at double the price.
1: Yeah.
0: So that kind of stuff is alarming. Now, when you talk about what does this all mean, where does it all go? I've got two major issues that I think three issues that I think we need to, in the sense of what can I do? You remember that whole thing about here's the problem, and then somebody from the back says, yeah, but what are the next steps?
1: Yeah.
0: We need to be concretely doing that. And you, as a community leader, you want people to be able to say, okay, this is what we need to do, to give them that sense of direction. You used to do that when you were sitting in the House of Commons, did you not, Mr. Murray?
1: A little bit, yes.
0: Yeah. Well, the first thing we all need to do is to guard our jobs. Our jobs are privileges. So whether you're working at the bakery or whether you're a plumber or whether you're a CEO, that is an enormous privilege to be employed. It is not a right. It is not something in a way that you can almost say you earned. A lot of people really do wake up in the morning and say, how on the earth did I get here?
1: Yeah.
0: And I think a more honest approach, therefore, is to look at one's job as a privilege and say how fortunate I am to have the capacity to work, the reason to work, the wherewithal to work, to come to work. Those are all things that we should treasure and put them on a pedestal on in and of themselves to guard your job, in other words. Because if you think about it, if you're talking about some kind of collapse or destruction in the economy of some shape or form, if you're talking that language, the person who's going to be surviving is the one who does his job the best or her job the best. So I think guarding your job is number one on the list, to start taking it very, very seriously. If you're asked to be there at 6 o'clock, you get there at 5 to 6.
1: Yeah.
0: That kind of thinking.
1: The thing that really concerns me, and we don't have enough time now, and this is obviously is another show. The generation that's coming up behind me, you and I, we're on our way out. We've had our time. We've established whatever business is going to be established and everything, and that's it. We hand over to the next generation coming up sort of thing and say, okay, there you go. There's a lot of stuff I would have liked to seen different, but this is what you got.
0: Right. Well, I'm going to take you down one more path then. I've talked about guarding your job. Yes.
1: Yep.
0: And I think this goes back again, or goes right into what you just said about your role today as the proverbial senior citizen who's, as it were, had your turn.
1: Yes.
0: It's now the turn of the others. One thing we should all do, regardless of age, creed, background, experience, and all that stuff, is to guard your identity. Your identity today has become more and more submerged, suffused, repressed, suppressed. You can use all the big words you can think of.
1: Yeah.
0: But how often do you make a phone call and the first thing the voice says at the other end is, what's your social insurance number? What is your telephone number? What is your account number or something? You are designated to be a number. You have become robotic. You've become a unit. And I think most of us feel like we are never being heard. We never feel like I put up my hand and somebody's actually listening. And of course, part of this is all to do with the way we communicate electronically. I understand that. That's it. But you can still guard your own identity. And guarding your identity is part of what you and I can pass on to the next generation. We know who we are. The Greeks had that famous expression of knowing yourself. Then it came to be true to thyself, as Mr. Shakespeare said. These, and they sound like soft underbelly characteristics of humanity. They're not soft underbellies at all. They're very profound. We need to remind ourselves who we are, where we've been, where we're going, and how we got here. I think, and there's some tremendous, look at yourself and, you know, where you came from, you know, to the highest seats of power in Canada.
1: Yeah.
0: I mean, I think these are incredible devolutions that we should be very, very proud of. But if we emphasize our identity, I can do the same for the next generation. I can pass back to them the baton and say, your identity is what counts. You're going to be the ones that will carry the flag. You're the ones that can run the race. We've done our bit. We made some mistakes. Maybe you can come out and straighten the track.
1: Anyways, we got to come back and talk about the generation that's coming up behind us, because
0: Definitely.
1: That, I think, is incredibly important. Anyways, I want to thank you very much for coming out and doing a town hall with me.
0: Thank you, Mary, for having me.
1: There we are. Anyways, ladies and gentlemen, this has been Town Hall on 88.7 The River. I'm your host, Murray Calder. I've had with me Jeremy Wentworth Stanley. We've talked finances, and we will see you the next time.
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5: Looking at sunny skies for your Thursday afternoon. The temperature at a high of 22 degrees, the UV index at 7 or higher. Clear skies this evening as the temperature drops to a low of 9 degrees overnight. Looking at sunny skies for tomorrow with a high of 26, the humidex at 28.
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8: 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As always, we are your trusted business technology partner, Microwave Hanover, and that's where I work. 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So this episode, we're going to talk about more scams and how you can protect yourself. Last episode, we talked in general about phishing and smishing and whaling and what those are. And today, we're going to learn a little bit more about how to protect yourself online. So one of the big ones we're going to start with is called a deep fake. And that's something I don't want to scare you with, but it is coming quickly and more fast than we know. As discussions of AI grow more mainstream, one term that frequently surfaces is called a deep fake. To put simply, these are highly realistic video, image, or audio creations generated by AI to replicate real people or scenes, often intended to deceive, mislead, or at times entertain. And we do see a lot of those. The guys here at the River have done those, and they've used them for entertainment, which is more than fine. What we're worried about is deepfakes that will try to scam you. Not all deepfakes are convincing, and they have become increasingly difficult to spot as the fakes become more lifelike and sophisticated. And despite this, there are still dependable ways to detect deepfakes, especially on social media platforms, which have been instrumental in both the spread and exposure, making them a central space for vigilance and awareness of the deepfake. So here's a few tips that I just want to throw out there to keep you mindful about the content you are consuming. Number one, even if you're not a tech expert, there are visual and audio clues that will help you determine whether the content is a deepfake. Visually, a deepfake may have a small but noticeable inconsistency. For example, parts of the image or video might look slightly off in terms of the lighting, color, or texture, which can show up where the fake content has been edited or blended with a real footage. Number two, in videos, one of the biggest giveaways is when the person's lip movements don't entirely match what's being said. These time-based mismatches between audio and visuals are often signs something isn't quite right. Another useful way to identify deepfakes is by looking at how they spread. When used for misleading or harmful purposes, deepfakes are often shared on social media by fake accounts or brand new accounts. These are sometimes called bots or trolls. These accounts often follow recognizable patterns, for instance, posting at a high frequency, sharing repetitive or low-effort content, or lacking a personal history. No profile photo, very few personal posts, little interaction with others. So those are just a few things that you can do to protect yourself from deepfakes. And I just want to go through an example or two. One of the ones you may have seen if you follow some of the guys here from the River is they were using deepfakes to do silly things online. And there's nothing wrong with that. I have no problem with somebody taking a Sora AI and making a funny video of how they went to the Oscars or something like that. That's perfectly fine. What we're worried about is what happened on YouTube a few years ago. So what happened on YouTube a few years ago was all of a sudden we started seeing these commercials playing in front of videos, and we saw them with recognizable, trusted Canadian newscasters. The CBC had a problem where their newscasters' likeness, visuals, and voice was actually being deepfaked to promote cryptocurrency. So you'd have somebody come on, say, like, I can't think of it, like Vashi Capello would come on and say, hey, have you heard about this new cryptocurrency that is available, da da da da, you should buy now. And then they might have like even somebody like Mark Carney there saying, hey, yeah, we should really invest in this. And then the commercial would finish like normal on YouTube and your video would play. And they got a lot of people, the scammers did, got a lot of people to buy into these cryptocurrencies or buy into these scams because trusted voices were using them. The CBC, unfortunately, and it happened to CTV as well too, couldn't keep up quick enough with the bots that were producing the AI content for whoever was controlling those accounts. So they would do a takedown notice like you should, especially if you've ever seen yourself out there and you have not generated the image yourself. Please be vigilant. Do a takedown notice with whatever platform it's on. So these people from CBC, their lawyers, did a takedown notice with YouTube. Google respected that, took down the ad. 3 or 4 seconds later, new account created, new ad. Takedown notice, take down the ad. 3 or 4 seconds later, new account, new ad. Now imagine instead of just doing one account, one ad, you're doing that about 100,000 times. So it's very hard, especially on commercials, which are served to certain segments that these advertisers that are the scammers want to target, to go and take down all of them at once. You can't even Google at the time, couldn't even do something where they said, let's take down all the ads for this one account, because that one account would have one ad and they'd have 100,000 other bot ads created. So that's the hard part with a deep fake. Now, this is where it's up to us, like I mentioned, as vigilant people of the public watching these, to go, something isn't right here. I would really highly doubt that Mark Carney would be asking me to invest in a cryptocurrency. I really highly doubt that Lawrence Robertson would be asking me to invest in a cryptocurrency. It seems very weird that this CBC person who I just saw on the evening news would turn around and direct an ad at me to invest in their cryptocurrency. Something is not right here, and I'm going to take a moment to think and not get that cryptocurrency. Skip the ad. Maybe you could even report the ad for them, because you can do that on YouTube. You can say, I didn't like this ad. Here's why I didn't like it. It's fake, or it's not nice, or this ad is violent. I don't like it. You can report those kinds of things to YouTube to get the ad taken off the air, or at least looked at by somebody more than the AI bots Google has analyzing the ads before they go on. And again, no shade on Google. They had hundreds and hundreds and millions of these coming at once. And when you have an account that is brand new, that asks for an ad, that pays for the ad, it's very hard to lock it down. Now, to Google's credit, after this started happening, they recommended and locked down. So your account needs to be in good standing for a certain amount of time now before you can make an ad. Or you have to be a trusted person like a PepsiCo or a CBC or a Nike before you can just make an ad. But you and I couldn't go on there right now as Adam Olivero, make a new account and put an ad on YouTube right away. I would have to use my existing Google account that's in good standing, has no strikes against it, has an active credit card to purchase an ad on YouTube. So thankfully, we've stopped seeing these on YouTube. But that's not the only social media place we have to worry about, right? We also have Facebook, X, Snapchat, Instagram. They all have been fallen prey to this kind of attack where they've had to change their rules or watch how ads are coming in. So that is something to be very careful and watch out for. So we got a few more minutes left in this segment, and that's a lot about deep fakes. And I just want to caution you, think critically, act smart, right? So if something is too good to be true, if something doesn't feel right, or if you just want to take a second guess, stop and think before you just click on the ad and go and purchase the product they're trying to promote. And this is much like a phishing scam, right? Where you stop and think, it's too good to be true, right? Why would somebody be calling me that I won $1 million when I didn't buy a lottery ticket, right? Why would my grandson be calling me for help to get out of jail when he's in the country sitting here right beside me and not over there? So those are just things we have to watch out for, and just think critically about them. Give yourself a minute to think and take a pause before you go any further. All right, so as I said, we're going to talk about another subject briefly before our first break, and then we'll finish up this episode talking about it. So what is that other subject? It's what we call in the IT world social engineering. Now, this is something that's been going on ever since a human wanted to advertise to another human, to be honest. We have been doing social engineering for a very, very long time. Unfortunately, now we're using it, but people are using it to scam other people. So in the past, what they would have done is maybe collected some data on you or data in general. You know, how old are you? You're between the ages of 18 to 24. We've probably all seen those surveys. You make between $20,000 and $50,000 a year. You drive a Chevy Cavalier. You drive a Ford Edge. Those kinds of things. And then the advertiser would use that in the past, collate all that data and be like, hey, in the town of Mount Forest, we have about 10,000 people, we think, roughly extrapolating, that drive Ford Edges. And Ford would be like, great, we want to advertise those 10,000 people. Can we do that? Great, we can do that. Great, thank you. So that's how advertising works at a very high level, where a lot of the data that we distribute just by doing surveys or by using your credit card or debit card when you're paying for things, or by giving out your postal code when somebody says, can I get your postal code before we check out at the grocery store? They're just getting some data about where their customers are coming from and some general information. Social engineering takes that to the next level. It takes it to a whole other level where they want to know more detailed information about you. Like, when's your birth date? What's your home address? Where do you work? Who are your family members? So all that's kind of all and good. Like, if my best friend knew my birthday and what car I drove, and sorry, Eric, I gotta say out of that. If my best friend, there's a laugh for you. If my best friend knew where I worked, what car I drove, where I lived, because like generally most of your friends are going to know where you live if they come over for a game, a cards game, or they come over to just play some video games with you, right? So, but it's a whole other story when a random stranger across the world knows exactly where you live and exactly where you work and exactly what your birth date is and exactly what you make every day. And sometimes, scary enough, your exact routine. So those are the things we're going to talk about in the next segment, about social engineering, how to protect yourself online, because we do need to give out some information to some websites to actually do business online. Now, a lot of government paperwork is coming out online, too, like you can file your taxes online. Again, perfectly okay to do that, as long as you understand where that data is going and how to control up to what you can do and where and who can see that data. So that is our next big segment that we're going to talk about to wrap up this show, social engineering.

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6: Well, welcome back after our little break there for Tech Talks with Adam Olivero from MicroAge Hanover. Again, you can always reach out to us for your technical needs at 519-364-2702. Or you can visit us at 434 7th Avenue in Hanover, Ontario. We're right downtown, right near the Paramount Movie Theater and the Foodland, if you want to come and say hi. All right, as I mentioned, we learned a tiny bit about what social engineering is, but let's do a quick recap, and then the very most important part of this show, please wait till the end, how to protect yourself online against a social engineering attack. So don't think that your data is ever less than or you have nothing to protect. We all have something to protect. I want to reinforce that every time. We all have something to protect, whether you think you do or not. It could be something as simple as your banking records. That's what a lot of people think of. But what about if your account was hacked and all of a sudden you lost all your baby photos from your kids? Or what about if your account was hacked and they got all the contacts for everybody you have in your phone? Or what about if your account was hacked and they did the very terrible thing of stealing your SIN number and your entire identity? We usually go to banking or stealing identity as the big factors, but there are precious memories in all our online accounts, especially those big ones like an Apple iCloud account or a Google Photos account or a Facebook history account of all the posts you've done, of all the pictures you've posted. Everybody has something to protect. We all need to be vigilant online. We all need to protect our accounts. Just like herd immunity in a vaccine, if everybody protects their accounts really well, we will all stay protected from the scammers together. If one account does get breached, it could lead to further breaches because they might get information about who Chris Holden's phone number, for example, or if they breached my account, or my wife's cell phone number, right? Or my kid's baby photos, and they may use those to impersonate her down the road. We just don't know what the scammers are up to. So always think vigilance, think protection, think about doing the maximum level of protection that you can. And it's not scary. Passkeys, two-factor authentication, these are things we need to think about, we need to implement. We're going to talk about those later on the show, but let's get back to social engineering. So social engineering is everywhere, and now is a good time to understand, there's no time like the present, the subtleties of this form of psychological manipulation, which aims to defraud individuals and organizations to obtain confidential data and how to counteract it. What are the current techniques used by scammers and potentially devastating consequences that we just mentioned, and the effective strategies for protecting yourself? Whether you're a professional like myself, an executive, or simply just concerned about safeguarding your Facebook, there's always a threat, so we must always stay vigilant. So social engineering is a psychological manipulation technique used to trick individuals in order to obtain confidential information, access to IT systems, or to lead them to take specific actions. This practice does not require any advanced IT competence, but rather an understanding of human behavior and social interaction. Among the most commonly used methods we see are scams by email. Those are the phishing ones we talked about last show. A text message or a fraudulent phone call. Most of the time, social engineering comes in the form of a phishing attack. In this form of attack, the hacker will send you a phishing email pretending to be somebody from Facebook, Amazon, UPS, LinkedIn, Canada Post, the Canadian Revenue Agency. The hacker will tell you to log into your account, change your password because your account has been compromised. When you click on the link in the email, it actually installs malware or takes you to another website that looks very similar to that Amazon website you're used to, or very similar to that Facebook site you're used to, or very similar to that Canadian Revenue Agency website you're used to. It'll prompt you to log in. If you input your credentials, then the information used to access your account and credit card information is gone. They've already got it. Even worse, the hackers will try to access other personal accounts or work accounts. Most people do tend to reuse your passwords. So, good security practices: do not click on links in emails if you find the email suspicious. In fact, do not click on links in emails, period. You can copy them, paste them into your browser, or you could go to the website directly. So if Amazon emails me and says, hey, your password needs to be changed, I would open a new web browser tab, go to amazon.ca, make sure I'm on the legitimate Amazon website, and then change my password. If at some point you do this by accident, like you've gone in, you've accidentally clicked on the phishing email link, or you've accidentally clicked on a fraudulent text message link on your phone and changed your password, if you can think of it in the moment, change your password again in the legitimate website ASAP, right away. That will keep you protected. Try to not reuse passwords. One thing that can help you with that is a password manager. Whether that's as simple as you writing them down in a book that you keep with you, or using a password manager, there's many, many online that you can look up. I won't give you one recommendation or another. They all have their pros and cons. Do some research. And you can use that as well too. There are paid password managers that are digital. There are free ones as well too. We would be happy to give you some advice at MicroAge Hanover if you wanted to come in and talk to us about it. These socially engineered attacks have a potential to be devastating for individuals and businesses alike. The theft of critical data and passwords, financial setbacks, damage to reputation, unauthorized access to IT systems, disruptions to commercial operations are all examples of how serious the consequences can be. It is essential to take these threats seriously and implement adequate security measures to protect against these attacks and minimize potential incidents. So protection against social engineering involves awareness, vigilance, and what we're going to talk about, and we have talked about a bit, implementing best security practices. Educate yourself, teach employees, colleagues, or your family members, if you're listening, to about these current techniques. Maintain a critical awareness about unsolicited requests for private or confidential information, whatever the format. You have the right to demand proof of identity and verify the legitimacy of any request. Implementing robust policies, training personnel if you're a business owner in IT security, using multi-factor authentication and complex passwords at the office and at home are excellent strategies to adopt and prioritize. By regulating these practices and fostering a culture of protection within your organization or your home, you can considerably reduce the risks associated with social engineering. All right, so that's kind of in a nutshell what social engineering is. Let me spend the last little bit of our show giving you some tips and tricks and expanding on what I've already done about how to protect yourself. Social engineering can come in forms that are targeted and direct, as we said. It can also come in forms that are less targeted and more interesting and fun. Let me give you an example of the fun part of social engineering. And this used to be a very harmless thing we all did on Facebook. If you've been on Facebook for more than 10 years, I guarantee you've done this. And I have done this too. And I went back and sanitized my Facebook and got rid of these posts. So what it was we would all share cute posts around saying, hey, find out your elf name. Your birth month is this name and your birthday is this name. Put them together. That's your elf name. Post it below. Oh, it's so cool. My elf name's so-and-so. I'm going to post it below. Unfortunately, what you've just done is told everybody online what your birthday is. If that post is a public post on Facebook, X, Instagram, or Snapchat to a lesser extent because it's ephemeral. But definitely if it's a public post on Facebook, Instagram, or X, almost the whole world knows what your birthday is now. Why is that so important? Huh? Have you ever wondered when you're signing up for a website and it says, okay, you're going to sign up? Great. I need to know your first name, your last name, and your birthday. And then give me a password to use. Well, what's the first thing that a lot of websites use if you go, I forgot my password? They either ask you security questions, which is great, or they ask you, what's your birthday? You can reset it. You're the only one that knows what your birthday is, right? Right. Right. So what you could do is you could certainly still participate in those. You could just look at them on your phone and be like, oh, that's funny. My elf name's this. And then just not post anything. I would recommend that even if you know the post is for friends of friends or for you and your friend only. Because whoever owns that post, whether it's you or your friend, can change that post to public without your knowledge. So on Facebook, I can make a friends of friends post, have all my friends commenting, and then weeks, days, years later, change that to a public post Instantly, it's available in Google search. So please be careful. Just don't do it. Do not participate in those kinds of fun activities unless they're in your head, or just tell your friends in person if you're comfortable with them knowing your birthday. The other big one that we see online a lot too is these other ones where they will ask you for certain things, you know, like, where do you work, or what's your favorite car? And then you go, oh yeah, my favorite car is a such and such car. I won't tell you because it's one of my security questions. And I love that car. I've always loved that car. And it's this year, this model, this make. Well, what does a hacker do if it's a public post? The same idea as that birthday one. They will instantly, if they know your email address, they will go to the website. They'll say, my email address is this at TD Bank. Okay, great. I don't know my password. All right. If you know what your favorite car is, we can reset your password. Great. There is my password reset. Boom. I'm in your bank account. I'm now siphoning funds out through Interact. So that is scary, first of all. Thankfully, the banks in Canada have improved their security immensely in the past number of years. You now need to usually get a text message or a phone call before you do really sensitive things like that. But Interact, by the way it's designed, the Interact e-transfer system, is binding and final. So if somebody gets into your bank account and says, I want to e-transfer $1,000 to this random email address, and they do it without your knowledge, but they're logged in with your account and your information, that money's gone, unfortunately. So it's a binding and final transaction, and usually the banks cannot get the money back for you. So again, be vigilant, be very careful about what you distribute online, be very careful about the pointers you're putting out on social media. And that's as simple as just making sure the posts are private or friends of friends, and doing things like not commenting on those posts where it asks you what your favorite car is or what your birthday funny name is. Just do those in private. I would even caution him against putting those in DMs, like private DMs, because even those could get leaked or screenshotted. Definitely your friends in person. That's a whole different story. You know them, you trust them, you see them. They're right there, right beside you. So that's a different story. And then they're probably not out to scam you. So those are just a few of the ways that you can protect yourself online. Again, another one, we'll always hammer this home if you talk to us at MicroAge, password managers, whether that's a book you use or an actual digital password manager. Use complex passwords. Do not use the same password, even if it's something as silly as, I've got the same password for Facebook and Instagram. Don't do that. Use the same different passwords on every website. If you find it's too hard to use the book or to keep track of passwords, you can use a single sign-on, which is where you would say, I want to sign into this website using my Google account or my Apple account. Then the caution there is, make sure that account is protected by two-factor authentication. That's things like where you get a little code on your phone, or they text you or email you a code before you can log in. Make sure those things are protected. Make sure you know what the phone number is that's assigned to your email accounts, whether that's an Outlook or a Hotmail or a Gmail account or some other account. If the account has two-factor authentication, make sure you know the phone number, you control the phone number. Those are the biggest tips I can tell you right now to protect yourself from social engineering and to protect yourself from deepfakes as well. So we've had a lot of information on this episode, and I hope you enjoyed it. Again, my name is Adam Olivero from MicroAge Hanover, and you can always give us a call at 519-364-2702 if you have any further questions or technology needs. Thanks for listening to this episode of Tech Tips.
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4: 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Stay connected, stay curious, and keep it locked to 88.7 The River.